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0: From the Sky News Centre at 2. Jeffrey Archer has died suddenly at the age of 86 after a career spanning politics and publishing. The former Conservative MP went on to sell more than 300 million books worldwide. Kemi Badenoch says his death is a huge shock, while Giles Brandreth remembers a great storyteller to the last. Political commentator Adam Bolton says Archer was one of the most colourful figures in British public life.
1: Love him or hate him, it's undoubtedly the case that Jeffrey Archer added to the gaiety of the nation, you know, incredible career, starting out as a politician, never really quite certain about the public details of his autobiography, where he came from.
0: Donald Trump says a security threat was behind the decision to withdraw US bombers from RAF Fairford. The US president claims he knows who was responsible but hasn't given further details. The Gloucestershire base was at the centre of a suspected terror plot last month. Defence expert Ed Arnold says he expects the bombers will eventually return.
2: Bombers at Fairford and also, you know, US military equipment based in the UK, I don't think that will change long term due to what has happened. It's this caution on the US side. It's trying to get those bombers just out of direct harm's way. You know, these are very, very expensive pieces of equipment.
0: The Conservatives are promising a British version of Israel's Iron Dome if they win the next election. The party says up to £10 billion would be spent on the missile and drone defence system. Students in France are calling for a national day of protest today over what they say is chronic underfunding of education. Demonstrations have been spreading across the country. Labour support has risen to its highest level since January 2025, according to the latest YouGov poll for Sky News and The Times. The party's up 3 points to 27%, 5 points ahead of Reform, with the Conservatives on 20%. And Northern Ireland remain unbeaten in the Nations League, but they were held to a goalless draw by Georgia at Windsor Park. That's the latest. I'm Daisy Steele.
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2: 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Click your seatbelt, because you're twice as likely to be killed or seriously injured if you don't think.
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0: From the Sky News Centre at 3, tributes are being paid to the best-selling author and former Conservative politician Geoffrey Archer, who's died at the age of 86. He sold more than 300 million books worldwide, but his political career was overshadowed by scandal and a prison sentence for perjury. Kemi Badenoch says his death is a huge shock, while Nadeem Sahawi remembers an extraordinary human being. Political commentator Daisy McAndrew says Archer was a larger-than-life figure.
1: He was somebody who could open doors, incredibly popular, as I said, incredibly accomplished, hundreds of millions of books sold, and just an extraordinary person who lived his life profiting from fiction, but also a lot of his own personal life seemed to be quite fictional as well.
0: Donald Trump says a specific security threat was behind the withdrawal of US bombers from RAF Fairford. The Pentagon's confirmed a dozen aircraft have now returned safely to America from the Gloucestershire base. Fairford was at the centre of a suspected terror plot last month, which the US president suggested could be linked to Iran. He's told reporters the bombers had to be moved.
2: I mean, they didn't fly out by accident. There were some threats, and rather than tempting the enemy, we'll capture the enemy and beat the enemy, but why should we leave him there? So we moved him around a little bit, not very far.
0: The Conservatives are promising a British version of Israel's Iron Dome if they win the next election. The party says up to £10 billion would be spent on the missile and drone defence system. Students in France are calling for a national day of protest today over what they say is chronic underfunding of education. Demonstrations have been spreading across the country. Labour support has risen to its highest level since January 2025, according to the latest YouGov poll for Sky News and The Times. The party's up 3 points to 27%, 5 points ahead of Reform, with the Conservatives on 20%. Northern Ireland remain unbeaten in the Nations League, but they were held to a goalless draw by Georgia at Windsor Park. That's the latest. I'm Daisy Steele.
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1: You're both on the same road. 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Just a different number of wheels. Motorbikes aren't in your way. 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So use your mirrors. Check before you maneuver. And be aware of motorbikes. Because when we look out for each other, everyone gets where they're going safely. Motorbike safety. It's on all of us. National Highways.
2: Is the sound of your mates alive? Is getting to more gigs this year and the next? Is the sound of saying, I got you, mate? Is the sound of mates enjoying even more of this? Is the sound of mates getting home instead of here? Click your seatbelt, because you're twice as likely to be killed or seriously injured if you don't think.
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0: From the Sky News Centre at 4, Geoffrey Archer has died at the age of 86 after a career which spanned both best-selling novels and Westminster. The former Conservative MP sold more than 300 million books, but his political life was repeatedly overshadowed by controversy. He was jailed for 4 years in 2001 for perjury and perverting the course of justice. Our chief political correspondent John Craig says his career had its fair share of scandals.
1: The ebullient, charismatic, larger-than-life Geoffrey Archer. Some will say he was a rogue, given all the scandals and scrapes he got into during his life. As I say, served in prison for perjury.
0: Donald Trump says a security threat was behind the decision to withdraw US bombers from RAF Fairford. The US president claims he knows who was responsible, but hasn't given further details. The Conservatives are promising a British version of Israel's Iron Dome if they win the next election. The party says up to £10 billion would be spent on the missile and drone defence system dubbed the Britannia Shield. The Tories say it would be funded through welfare reform and reprioritising existing spending. But what do party members in Birmingham think Britain should be spending its defence budget on?
2: It definitely needs modernising. We've got empty sites across the country which need renovating.
3: Refilling our stockpiles after, you know, very generously and right, we sent things to Ukraine. We've now got a shortage ourselves.
4: Drones has come into my head. That seems to be the way we're going.
0: Students in France are calling for a national day of protest today over what they say is chronic underfunding of education. Demonstrations have been spreading across the country. A rise in cancer among people under 50 is not confined to bowel cancer, according to new analysis. The World Cancer Research Fund says rates of prostate, kidney, womb, liver, pancreatic and breast cancer have also increased among younger adults. And Northern Ireland remain unbeaten in the Nations League, but they were held to a goalless draw by Georgia at Windsor Park. That's the latest. I'm Daisy Steele.
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1: 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And here's Nikki, driving off for a morning coffee. 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

0: What's it gonna be? 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
0: You call me for help, you gotta chill. 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
8: Shaking that thing like you never did see. Got a nice package, alright. Cause I'm gonna have to ride it tonight. All my girls at the party, look at that body. Shaking that thing like you never did see. Got a nice package, alright.
6: Edit.
9: 4, 3, 2, 1.

0: From the Sky News Centre at 5, tributes are being paid to the best-selling author and former Conservative politician Geoffrey Archer, who's died at the age of 86. He sold more than 300 million books worldwide, but his political career was overshadowed by scandal and a prison sentence for perjury. Kemi Badenoch says his death is a huge shock, while Nadeem Zahawi remembers an extraordinary human being. Political commentator Daisy McAndrew says Archer was a larger-than-life figure.
1: He was somebody who could open doors, incredibly popular, as I said, incredibly accomplished, hundreds of millions of books sold, and just an extraordinary person who lived his life profiting from fiction, but also a lot of his own personal life seemed to be quite fictional as well.
0: Donald Trump says a specific security threat was behind the withdrawal of US bombers from RAF Fairford. The Pentagon's confirmed a dozen aircraft have now returned safely to America from the Gloucestershire base. Fairford was at the centre of a suspected terror plot last month, which the US president suggested could be linked to Iran. He's told reporters the bombers had to be moved.
2: I mean, they didn't fly out by accident. There were some threats, and rather than tempting the enemy, we'll capture the enemy and beat the enemy, but why should we leave him there? So we moved him around a little bit, not very far.
0: The Conservatives are promising a British version of Israel's Iron Dome if they win the next election. The party says up to £10 billion would be spent on the missile and drone defence system. Students in France are calling for a national day of protest today over what they say is chronic underfunding of education. Demonstrators have been spreading across the country. Labour support has risen to its highest level since January 2025, according to the latest YouGov poll for Sky News and The Times. The party is up 3 points to 27%, 5 points ahead of Reform, with the Conservatives on 20%. And Northern Ireland remains unbeaten in the Nations League, but they were held to a goalless draw by Georgia at Windsor Park. That's the latest. I'm Daisy Steele.
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1: 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And here comes Tanya on a bike, off to French class.
2: Hiya.
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that I can't fix, cause I can do it in the mix. And if your man gives you trouble just to move out on the double, and you don't let it trouble your brain, cause away goes trouble down the drain. Said away goes trouble down the drain.

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1: From the Sky News Centre at 6. Jeffrey Archer has died at the age of 86 after a career which spanned both best-selling novels and Westminster. The former Conservative MP sold more than 300 million books, but his political life was repeatedly overshadowed by controversy. He was jailed for 4 years in 2001 for perjury and perverting the course of justice. Our chief political correspondent John Craig says his career had its fair share of scandals.
2: The ebullient, charismatic, larger-than-life Jeffrey Archer. Some will say he was a rogue, given all the scandals and scrapes he got into during his life. As I say, served in prison for perjury.
1: The Tories are promising a new multi-billion pound Iron Dome defence system if they win the next general election. The Shadow Defence Secretary will say at the party conference later the £10 billion project would protect the UK from missile and drone attacks. Donald Trump says a security threat was behind the decision to withdraw US bombers from RAF Fairford. The US president claims he knows who was responsible, but hasn't given further details. The Children's Burns Trust says it's seen a 260% rise in burn injuries linked to cheap, squishy toys. Trading Sanders has seized thousands of unsafe products after they were found to contain harmful chemicals. Sue Bozeman from the Children's Burns Trust says the injuries can be extremely serious.
3: They tend to be a combination of heat, if it's been heated in the microwave, and chemical from the substance that leaks out of them. And it's often onto hands because they're holding them, and then faces because they're looking at them. So the burn injuries tend to be quite deep, and they can unfortunately lead to lifelong scarring.
1: Northern Ireland remain unbeaten in the Nations League after they were held to a goalless draw by Georgia at Windsor Park. They're still top of their group. And a suit worn by Daniel Craig as James Bond in Skyfall is expected to fetch up to £40,000 at auction. The Tom Ford outfit was worn during the film's opening chase sequence in Istanbul. That's the latest. I'm Imani Rana.
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0: and gentlemen, this is Billy McCluskey from Palm Springs reporting for NBC Sports of America. 20 seconds to the start of the 31st party of the race on
1: This is Switch.
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1: Here's Alex, pedalling off to work. And here's Nikki, driving off for a morning coffee. You know the drill, Nikki. Allow at least 1.5 meters when overtaking cyclists, or more if driving over 30 miles per hour. And for horse riders, like Joe and Daisy here, slow down to under 10 miles per hour and allow at least 2 meters. Whoever you meet, travel like you know them. Think, follow the highway code, and let's help keep everyone safe.
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0: From the Sky News Centre at 7, Geoffrey Archer has died suddenly at the age of 86 after a career spanning politics and publishing. The former Conservative MP went on to sell more than 300 million books worldwide. Political commentator Adam Bolton says Archer was one of the most colourful figures in British public life.
1: If you love him or hate him, it's undoubtedly the case that Geoffrey Archer added to the gaiety of the nation. You know, incredible career, starting out as a politician, never really quite certain about the public details of his autobiography, where he came from.
0: The Tories are pledging £10 billion to create a national missile and drones defence system if they return to power. The so-called Britannia Shield would provide interceptor missiles similar to the one in Israel. A mother's warning parents about the dangers of cheap, squishy toys after one exploded in her son's face. The gel-filled sensory toys have soared in popularity, but concerns are growing about some cheaper versions containing unsafe chemicals and choking hazards. The Children's Burns Trust says it's seen a 260% rise in injuries linked to the toys. Jonanna Bevan's son suffered an eye injury.
2: We washed it all out and he seemed fine. He was back playing and he seemed happy, to be honest. But then it was when he woke up in the morning where he had extremely swollen eyes, couldn't open them, very scared, and obviously realised then that it's a lot more serious.
0: Donald Trump says the decision to remove all US bomber aircraft from RAF Fairford in Gloucestershire was in response to a specific threat. The base was at the centre of a suspected terror plot last month. Luke Littler's hopes of a unique darts double were ended with a semi-final defeat at the World Youth Championship. The two-time world champion was edged out 6-5 by fellow Englishman Cam Crabtree. And the Royal Botanic Gardens in Kew has launched a public fundraising appeal to save the historic Palm House and its tropical plant collection. The Victorian glasshouse has stood there since the 1840s. That's the latest. I'm Imani Rana.
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4: A mild, partly cloudy start across Birmingham this morning, with temperatures near 13 degrees. Skies turn more uniformly cloudy into the late morning and through the afternoon, but it should stay largely dry. Only a small chance of a brief light shower. It will remain mild with highs around 19 degrees. No significant change is expected through the rest of the day. So overall, a mostly cloudy, settled afternoon across the area.
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Monday's out of the way. Plain sailing to the weekend now. And I think this is our last day of decently mild weather. For the time being, anyway. 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

0: Starts with E17. It's all right. 8 minutes past seven. Tuesday morning. Switch Radio Breakfast. Hope all is well with you. Yeah, it wasn't a bad old day. I'm still shattered from the weekend. So, yeah. Definitely got to get more stamina into me. There's no doubt about that. We've got lots to come. Here on this Tuesday morning, we'll tell you all about it as we go along, starting with a look at the front pages of the papers next.
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0: Sigala and Talia Mar, Stay the Night, Switch Radio Breakfast, Tuesday morning, the Channel 4. News music in the background tells us that it's time for a look at the front pages of the papers. The King has insisted the private funding he gives his brother mustn't be used for his legal action against Thames Valley Police, reports the Daily Telegraph. The Prime Minister is thinking about delaying a decision on when defence spending will increase until autumn next year in the hope that the economy improves, according to The Times. The Sun is one of a number of papers featuring Kevin Badenoch's promise to set up a system to protect the UK against missiles and drones. Andrew Mountbatten Windsor has been warned the King won't fund his legal action against the police over his arrest in February, reports The Mirror. The Mail features a picture of Geoffrey Archer, whose death was announced late last night. It leads on the Tory pledge for an Iron Dome missile defence system to protect the UK. Cases of seven types of cancer in younger people have risen sharply over the last few decades, according to The Guardian. Prostate, bowel, uterine and kidney are among those to show a significant rise in England, according to a study by the World Cancer Research Fund. Plans for a Britannia Shield missile system have been unveiled by Kevin Badenoch. The Express says the £10 billion system would be funded by slashing benefits. The iPaper says the Tory leader has promised to commission the defence system similar to one in place in Israel if her party wins the next election. The Daily Star has the same story and quotes an estimate that the system could cost £10 billion. Metro leads on a report that estimates 27,000 female students, one in eight, could be a victim of a sex attack by the end of their university degree. Morrisons and Sainsbury's considered merging earlier this year in a bid to challenge the dominance of Tesco, but the Financial Times say Sainsbury's walked away from the potential tie-up. And those are the front pages of the papers this Tuesday morning here on Switch Radio.
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0: Made for Birmingham, it's the award-winning and once again nominated Switch Radio, Club Can't Handle Me from Flo Rida and David Guetta, of course. 18 minutes past 7 this Tuesday morning. If you're waking up on this Tuesday and it is your birthday today, we're going to find out which famous people you share your big day with later on in this hour. Three brilliant Midlands Music Guarantee tracks to play for you. 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We've got the shout out to our early workers. Showbiz news as well.
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0: And a little bit later on, we will have a brand new twiddle for you Tuesday morning. But the answer to yesterday's Monday mathematical twiddle, that's coming next.
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Switch Radio Breakfast then, Tuesday morning, nearly said Monday because I've got Monday on my mind, your mathematical twiddle for a Monday. It's the law, you do maths first thing on a Monday. Not my rules, it's just the way it has always been. We told you yesterday about Aiden, who works at an aquarium. Now, when he tries to put each turtle into a separate tank, he has one turtle too many. When he tries to put two turtles into each tank, he has one tank too many. So how many turtles and tanks does Aiden have? A corker, this one. So Aiden works at an aquarium. When he tries to put each turtle into a separate tank, he has one turtle too many. When he tries to put two turtles into each tank, he has one tank too many. How many turtles and tanks does Aiden have? Well done to you if you got this right. I wouldn't have even known where to begin with this one. I'm lucky. I have the answer written down in front of me. But I'm sure you worked it out.

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0: 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It's time for our first Midlands Music Guarantee track of the day. You'll like this. Brain One and the Big Fat Zeros. This is called Great Nothing.

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It is the Midlands Music Guarantee here on Switch Radio. Championing local artists is what we're all about. Don't think I've played that before. Brain One and the Big Fat Zeros, Great Nothing. Excellent stuff. Another one for you on the way in about an hour's time. 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

0: Made for Birmingham. It's the award-winning Switch Radio Japan. I second that emotion, their version of that classic. Absolutely wonderful stuff. I haven't heard that in a very, very long time. Nearly 20 to 8 here on this Tuesday morning. And if you're waking up and it is your birthday today, we'll find out who you share your big day with next. Switch.
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0: Ariana Grande, Hate That I Made You Love Me. Tuesday, 6th of October, 2026. If it is your birthday today, then this is who you share it with. You share it with Ian Gruffudd, the Welsh actor, who is 53 years old today. First came to public attention as Fifth Officer Harold Lowe in Titanic, and then for his portrayal as Horatio Hornblower in the Hornblower series of television films. That's correct. Yes, I know who he is now that I've read that. Gerry Adams, the Irish politician, is 78 years old today. Billy Murray, who was Johnny Allen in EastEnders. Of course, he was in The Bill as well. 75 years old today. Lord Melvin Bragg of the South Bank Show. He is 87 years old today. I actually thought he was older than that, but there we are. You just make these assumptions, don't you? It's Stephen Darby's birthday today, the footballer, who is 38 years old today. Lloyd Kelly, footballer as well, who is 28, plays for Bournemouth in the Premier League, of course. Anna Quayle was born on this day in 1932, passed away in 2019. Known as Anna Quayle, English actress, received a Tony Award for Best Featured Actress in a Musical for a performance in the original production of Stop the World, I Want to Get Off. That's correct. Henry... Oh, I can't even pronounce his name. Henry... Wriothesley, the third Earl of Southampton, was born on this day in 1573. Barbara Castle, famous Labour politician, was born on this day in 1910. Right, let's actually go back to somebody who is definitely still with us, who is an absolute legend and icon. Star of Coronation Street, Eileen Derbyshire, who was Emily Bishop. 96 today.
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0: from the Sky News Centre at 8. Tributes are being paid to the best-selling author and former Conservative politician Jeffrey Archer, who's died at the age of 86. He sold more than 300 million books worldwide, but his political career was overshadowed by scandal and a prison sentence for perjury. Kemi Badenoch says his death is a huge shock, while Nadeem Zahawi remembers an extraordinary human being. Political commentator Daisy McAndrew says Archer was a larger-than-life figure.
1: He was somebody who could open doors, incredibly popular, as I said, incredibly accomplished, hundreds of millions of books sold, and just an extraordinary person who lived his life profiting from fiction, but also a lot of his own personal life seemed to be quite fictional as well.
0: It's understood the US removed its bombers from RAF Fairford partly because of a threat of a possible Iranian drone attack. The Pentagon confirmed on Sunday it had relocated the aircraft from the base in Gloucestershire. The Tories have promised to invest £10 billion in a new Iron Dome air defence system to protect the UK. Details of the radar, interceptor missiles and counter-drone network are being set out at the party's conference. There's a warning children may be playing with squishy toys filled with dangerous chemicals. The Children's Burns Trust has seen a 260% increase in injuries linked to them. Lisa Seamark from Manchester Trading Standards says social media drives demand and leads to shortcuts being taken.
2: The problem is something becomes a trend and it's become so popular there's such a lot of demand for it, and then that encourages some people who might not normally deal in toys, because people dealing in toys are generally very expert in what they need to do and what tests need to carry out.
0: In football, Northern Ireland remain unbeaten in the Nations League, but they had to settle for a goalless draw against Georgia at

0: Windsor Park. And the Eagles' Hotel California has been voted Britain's greatest driving anthem. A survey of UK motorists put the classic rock hit ahead of Bruce Springsteen's Born in the USA and Miley Cyrus's Flowers. That's the latest. I'm Imani Rana. Switch Radio
1: weather. A mild, partly cloudy start across Birmingham this morning, with temperatures near 13 degrees. Skies turn more uniformly cloudy into the late morning and through the afternoon, but it should stay largely dry. Only a small chance of a brief light shower. It will remain mild with highs around 19 degrees. No significant change is expected through the rest of the day. So overall, a mostly cloudy, settled afternoon across the area.
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0: Kelly Goulding, On My Mind. Seven minutes past eight, Tuesday morning. Hope all is well with you. It's looking like a cloudy one to start with, isn't it? Yeah, sun's not out or anything like that so far. But like we say, it's the final day of it being reasonably mild for the time being. Noticeably chillier. And our friends at Birmingham Live are breaking up the WX charts again. So yeah, they're predicting snow pretty much every day.
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0: Which, of course, to treat them with the respect that they deserve,

Switch Radio Breakfast. Tuesday morning with me, Ben Ellis. It is time at 11 minutes past 8 to salute the hearty stock, the core of Britain, the backbone of this nation. We are talking about our early workers. We're talking about anybody who gets up ridiculously early, first thing in the morning, and goes to work for a living, maybe voluntarily, maybe vocationally, for the love of the job. And why not? Well, you've got to if it's your job. I know some people have like flexible contracts in terms of what time they start and finish, but no, in general, if you're getting up early, it's because you got to. you are contractually obliged. But then again, like we said, could be voluntarily. So you could be making a choice to do it. But this is the point of the show where we just take 2 minutes out of our day to say thank you and our appreciation is infinite for whatever you happen to be doing early this morning. Retail, hospitality, catering, transport, making deliveries, our brilliant emergency services, early workers in Birmingham, the Black Country and Solihull, we salute you and thank you.

0: Made for Birmingham, it's the award-winning and once again nominated Switch Radio Eternal from the 90s. And Just a Step from Heaven, 16 minutes past 8 here on this Tuesday morning with some major news on the roads earlier on. There was a lorry fire on the M6 northbound after Junction 6 at Spaghetti Junction. The lorry had been recovered, but the road surface had been damaged. We were told to expect delays from Junction 5 at Castle Brom and the Aston Expressway out of the city. The northbound of the M6, though, has been cleared. At Junction 6, Spaghetti Junction, lanes have reopened.
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18: Girl, I'm about to have a panic attack. I did.

Lizzo and To Be Loved. I am ready. Switch Radio Breakfast, Tuesday morning, 8:22 is the time. A Burntwood man who received a life-changing kidney transplant has sent his British Transplant Games medals to his donor 7 years after the gift. Nathan Black, who competed for Great Britain, finally met donor Paddy and is urging more people to sign up to the organ register. Music venues in Digbeth say they face demolition over plans to widen a railway viaduct for the Midlands Rail Hub. The project would allow more trains into Moore Street Station. And actor David Bradley, known for Harry Potter, has become patron of Birmingham's hospice. He said he was honoured to support...

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It's just what we're all about. Redwood and Rewind, our second one of the day. One more for you on the show in about an hour's time. If they're local and brilliant, we will play it. 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

New from James Blunt, Tastes Like Summer. Twelve minutes to 9, Tuesday morning, Switch Radio Breakfast. Let's do some showbiz news then. And this actually quite surprised me when I read this earlier on. But apparently, Avengers Endgame has reclaimed the title of the highest grossing film of all time. The 2019 Marvel blockbuster has overtaken Avatar at the worldwide box office following its limited cinema re-release as Avengers Endgame Encore. The film has now taken around $2.925 billion globally, with the re-release adding more than $100 million to its lifetime total. It means Endgame has once again moved ahead of James Cameron's Avatar, although the two films have traded the top spot several times following cinema re-releases. The latest figures have been reported by multiple outlets, including People, the Associated Press and Times of India, with the new total putting Marvel back at number one. I think we need to get Jaws back in theatres the world over. That needs to retake the top spot from like the 1970s, because it's like the greatest movie of all time. But anyway, Celebrity Traitors is proving to be a huge hit for the BBC. The second series launched last Thursday with an average audience of 8.9 million viewers, giving it a massive 54.9% share of everyone watching television at the time. That makes it the biggest opening for any series of the Celebrity Traitors, up significantly on last year's debut, which attracted around 6.1 million viewers. The new series features stars including Richard E. Grant, Michael Sheen, Bella Ramsey, Maya Jama, James Blunt, and Leanne Pinnock. And the opening episode left viewers with a cliffhanger involving James Acaster and Amal Rajan, of course. The figures have been confirmed through audience measurement company Digital Eye and reported independently by various news outlets. And finally, Ben Affleck is getting ready to bring his latest film to Netflix. Animals, the political thriller directed by and starring Affleck, had its world premiere in Los Angeles this week. Affleck plays a Los Angeles mayoral candidate whose son is kidnapped, forcing him and his wife, played by Kerry Washington, into a desperate attempt to raise the ransom. The film also stars Steven Yeun and Gillian Anderson and is produced through Affleck's and Matt Damon's Artists Equity. Animals will be released in selected cinemas and on Netflix this Friday, October the 9th. The premiere and release details have been reported by People, Page Six and Entertainment Weekly, and the film confirmed as part of Netflix's October lineup.

0: 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We've got a nomination for Station of the Year. That's like the Best Picture Oscar, that one. So that's the one we all want. A brilliant, already award-winning sports team have been nominated once again. As I said, there is a third nomination. It really isn't worth discussing or talking about in any way, shape, or form. So we're going to treat that one as if it's not happening. So I know I said 3, but the reality is it's just 2. Okay. But the great thing is the awards are taking place here in Birmingham this year. So we are all very, very excited about that. Some might be more excited than others, but we're enjoying ourselves.
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0: News at 9 on the way very shortly. Final hour of the show upcoming. Midlands Music Guarantee track number 3. 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

0: from the Sky News Centre at 9. The author and former politician Lord Geoffrey Archer has died suddenly. He was 86 and passed away the day before his final novel was published. He sold more than 300 million books during his career, but was also jailed for perjury in 2001. It's understood the US removed its bombers from RAF Fairford partly because of the threat of a possible Iranian drone attack. The aircraft were relocated from the base in Gloucestershire over the weekend. Two officials told NBC they were warned of a potential threat, but US Secretary of State Marco Rubio has insisted the decision was routine.
1: The Department of War is constantly reallocating resources where they need to be. There's regular rotations that happen as well. We have confidence in the security of all of our bases, because all of our bases are theoretically could be threatened at any moment, and that's why there's so much security built around them. And with the Brits, we've worked very closely for a very long time.
0: The Conservatives will set out plans for a £10 billion Iron Dome defence system if they return to power. The Shadow Defence Secretary will give more details at the Conservative Party conference later. The Children's Burns Trust says it's seen a 260% rise in burn injuries linked to cheap, squishy toys. The gel-filled sensory toys have surged in popularity, but some cheaper versions have been found to contain harmful chemicals. Sue Bozeman from the Children's Burns Trust says the injuries can be extremely serious.
2: They tend to be a combination of heat, if it's been heated in the microwave, and chemical from the substance that leaks out of them. And it's often onto hands because they're holding them, and then faces because they're looking at them. So the burn injuries tend to be quite deep, and they can unfortunately lead to lifelong scarring.
0: Private dental patients are facing what's being described as a broken system where things go wrong with complaints after treatment. Consumer Group Which found 39% felt charges were excessive. And drivers have voted Hotel California as the greatest song to listen to behind the wheel. The Eagles anthem beat Bruce Springsteen's Born in the USA and Flowers by Miley Cyrus. That's the latest. I'm Imani Rana.
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4: A mild, partly cloudy start across Birmingham this morning, with temperatures near 13 degrees. Skies turn more uniformly cloudy into the late morning and through the afternoon, but it should stay largely dry. Only a small chance of a brief light shower. It will remain mild with highs around 19 degrees. No significant change is expected through the rest of the day. So overall, a mostly cloudy, settled afternoon across the area.
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0: Disclosure, Sam Smith, it's Latch. Seven minutes past nine then, Tuesday morning. Hope the school run was good for you. Or the journey into work or college. Yeah, it's still quite cloudy, isn't it? Apparently the sun will come out this afternoon, which is what we're being told. Switch Radio Breakfast with me, Ben Ellis. Final hour together this morning. We've got one more visit to pay to the Midlands magazine. Got a cracker of a third Midlands Music Guarantee track for you. Details about our incredible Tuesday lineup. And of course, your twiddle for Tuesday, all coming up.
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Sabrina's here at 10 o'clock this morning, as always, on a Tuesday. Couple of hours of great music, wonderful conversation. How about spending your lunchtime with Lauren from midday today? Yes, just about when the sun will be coming out, which will be great. Georgina is here at 3 o'clock this afternoon before the Switch Radio All-Stars are out in force from today. It's the legend that is Priya Mathuru in for Stephen Higgs at 5 o'clock.

0: 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So as we were saying, the five-time Community Radio award-winning superstar, star of Desi Beats, that is Priya Matharu, is in for Stephen Higgs on 107 Point Drive, part of the Switch Radio All-Stars from 5 o'clock today. Then we're into Tuesday evening, Objectivity with James Sandy. We haven't had Objectivity on a Tuesday night for quite a while. John Hipkiss and Chloe Reynolds are James's guests tonight. And at 8 o'clock tonight, Lee Everest is here with a Dance Party Weekly. 3 hours of amazing dance tunes like our student days when it was cheaper.
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0: Switch Radio Breakfast here on this Tuesday morning. Hope you're well, Birmingham. It's time for a twiddle. We're in Vision on Twitter and TikTok. There's a cartoon accompaniment that will appear right now. There it is. Might give you an extra clue. Might make things slightly difficult for you. But let's see how you get along with this one. They can be harbored, but few hold water. You could nurse them, but only by holding them against someone else. You can carry them, but not with your arms. You can bury them, but not in the earth. So what are they? They can be harbored, but few hold water. You can nurse them, but only by holding them against someone else. You can carry them, but not with your arms. And you can bury them, but not in the earth. What are they? At @switch_radio on Instagram and or Twitter. There's Facebook too. You can WhatsApp me. You can Facebook message me. You can tweet me at BenEllis1982. Also, my Instagram address. And don't forget TikTok, Ben.Ellis424. Ben.Ellis424. You've got all day to try and figure this out. Birmingham, we'll give you the answer on the show tomorrow morning. And as we always say, the very best of luck to you.
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They weren't the specials yet, but that's Too Much Too Young from 1980. Reached number one. Incredible stuff. Next one is with Sabrina at 10:30 this morning. 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

Chasney Lewis and Shola Ammer with Good Morning. 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So it's your next round of Nations League games that seem to have been going on forever. I know. Tonight, England against Czechia at Wembley, 7:45 kickoff in Group 3 of League A. Whatever that means. Sounds like playing battleships, doesn't it? Scotland, they take on Slovenia at Hampden Park, 7:45 kickoff as well. And then once everybody gets through that, and we don't need to concern ourselves with it for a few weeks, and we can get back to the real stuff this weekend. Small matter of West Bromwich Albion against Birmingham City this coming weekend. We're going to feature that and other games in our football predictions game, Super Switch. 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

0: Okay, just about it from me, Ben Ellis. Thanks very much for being a part of it. We'll do it all again tomorrow morning from 7 o'clock. But this is your lineup for Tuesday on the best community radio station in the business. Lee Everis is here. Dance Party Weekly, 8 o'clock tonight. Objectivity with James Sandy. In conversation with John Hipkiss and Chloe Reynolds from 7. The superstar that is Prima Thari, part of the Switch Radio All-Stars. In for Stephen Higgs, 107 Point Drive from 5. Georgina is here at 3. You can spend your lunchtime with Lauren from midday. But up next, after the news at 10, it will be Sabrina. Have a great day. Talk to you tomorrow. Take us out, Mum.
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0: from the Sky News Centre at 10. The Conservatives are promising £10 billion towards a new air defence system if they win the next election. Shadow Defence Secretary James Cartledge is announcing the plan on the third day of their annual conference. He says the so-called Britannia Shield would help protect against longer-range missile attacks.
1: Hopefully those things are extremely unlikely, but if you look at the world today, there is, you know, war in the Middle East, war in Europe. We feel we've got to boost our defence. So we've made this commitment, £10 billion, for a fully integrated missile and defence system to protect the United Kingdom.
0: Labour's accused the Tories of hollowing out our armed forces while in government. The Lib Dems have called it fantasy economics. Ofcom's opened an investigation into whether Meta has failed to comply with the Online Safety Act. The regulator's concerned it didn't adequately assess the risks posed by its Instagram Instant photo sharing feature before it launched. There's a warning children may be playing with squishy toys filled with dangerous chemicals. The Children's Burns Trust has seen a 260% increase in injuries linked to them. Lisa Seamark from Manchester Trading Standards says social media drives demand and can lead to shortcuts.
2: The problem is something becomes a trend and it's become so popular there's such a lot of demand for it, and then that encourages some people who might not normally deal in toys, because people dealing in toys are generally very expert in what they need to do and what tests they need to carry out.
0: Labour's support has risen to its highest level since January 2025, according to a new poll. The research by YouGov for Sky News and The Times suggests the party's on 27%, 5 points ahead of Reform. Novelist and former politician Lord Geoffrey Archer is being called a master storyteller and an extraordinary human after his sudden death. He was 86 and passed away just a day before the release of his final book. And Novak Djokovic will look to continue his remarkable record at the China Open when he goes for his seventh title in Beijing later. He takes on Alex de Minaur in the final. That's the latest. I'm Imani Rana.
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4: Cloudy over Birmingham this morning, a mild and grey start to the day. The cloud stays with us into the afternoon, gradually turning a little milder with highs of around 19 degrees. Rain is unlikely, just a slight risk of a light shower in places, so most areas should remain dry. Later this evening, the cloud lingers and temperatures hold up, leaving a calm, overcast night ahead. Overall, a cloudy but fairly mild day for Birmingham.
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Morning, Birmingham. You are listening to Switch Radio with me, Sabrina Randhawa. You were just tuned in to Ben Ellis with The Breakfast Show, and now you've got me for the next 2 hours as I'm going to be talking about the best acts coming out of Birmingham. I'm also going to be talking about the amazing events happening in our city this month. We've also had a lot of great releases, including Victoria Monet's latest project that I want to talk about a bit later on. And an iconic British group have just announced that they are going on tour. I'm going to talk about that a little bit later as well. So stay locked in to your Switch Radio airwaves. But let's kick the show off with a bit of LaRue. It's Lose Myself.

0: is Switch. Here's Alex, pedalling off to work. And here's Nikki, driving off for a morning coffee. 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Whoever you meet, travel like you know them. 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

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Now, I've got a legend for you who is celebrating the 50th anniversary and he's holding a tour in the UK, coming to Birmingham next week. It's Stevie Wonder with My Life Story of Love.

0: It's just turned 10:30. You're listening to Switch Radio with me, Sabrina. That was Osha, who's currently on tour performing in Houston, Texas tonight. But now it's time to showcase some of the amazing up-and-coming talent coming out of the Birmingham and West Midlands areas.
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0: For this hour's Midlands Music Guarantee, we have Bondi. I met him at an event in Birmingham called The Listening Room, where there were four rounds of panels with five artists. Everyone played a song, and we as the audience got to rate it. And then there was a final round of five finalists, when then we got to pick a winner. And Bondi played this track, which at the time was not released, but I believe now it is. So check it out. It's Swine here on Switch Radio.

0: 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And if you are an artist from the Birmingham Midlands areas and you would like to hear your songs played in this feature, make sure you head over to the Switch Radio website and start uploading right now. Right now, I'm watching you.
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0: Lover coming from the Devil Wears Prada 2 soundtrack. 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

0: Madonna and Kylie Minogue with Love Sensation. And Madonna has been collaborating with so many great artists. She just released Dance Teria After Hours with Charlie XCX. She also won Best Collab at the VMAs with Sabrina Carpenter for their song Bring Your Love. And earlier on in the show, I teased that there is an iconic UK group that is going back on tour, and that is N-Dubs. N-Dubs is doing the Legacy Tour next year, 2027, and I didn't go to their last one, so I think now is my time to shine. It's my time to go. I love N-Dubs.
1: Deep

0: from the Sky News Centre at 11. Some breaking news: ASOS customers have received an app notification saying the retailer's been hacked. The message, which flashed up on phones this morning, appears to include a threat to leak customers' information. Our reporter Phoebe Southworth's been reading the message.
1: Dear ASOS DPO, which stands for Data Protection Officer, and IT, we have fully compromised the Snowflake instance. Engage with us or we will leak it.
0: There's been no response from the company yet, but its share price has fallen sharply. The Tories say they'd spend £10 billion on an air defence system to protect the UK. Details are being set out at the party's conference. Modelled on Israel's Iron Dome, it would include a network of radar, missile interceptors and anti-drone weapons. Defence analyst Francis Tusser has this message for sceptics.
2: Basically, if we do not have these defences, how do you explain to people as when the power goes, the internet goes, shops can't restock and so forth, then say, well, we didn't think it was worth spending the money?
0: Meta's being investigated by the communications watchdog Ofcom over whether it breached its duties under the UK's online safety laws. Its instance feature on Instagram lets users share content that disappears once viewed. Some of the toys your children are playing with could actually be filled with dangerous chemicals. The Children's Burns Trust has seen a 260% increase in burn injuries related to fake squishy toys since 2025. Novelist and disgraced politician Jeffrey Archer is being mourned. On the same day his final book went on sale, his publisher says he died suddenly last night at the age of 86. Before taking up writing, he was a Tory MP, but was jailed for lying in court about a sex scandal. And world tennis number one Jannik Sinner will miss the rest of the season due to a knee injury. This year's Wimbledon champion needs to undergo a course of treatment to help with his recovery. That's the latest. I'm Imani Rana.
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4: Cloudy over Birmingham this morning, a mild and grey start to the day. The cloud stays with us into the afternoon, gradually turning a little milder with highs of around 19 degrees. Rain is unlikely, just a slight risk of a light shower in places, so most areas should remain dry. Later this evening, the cloud lingers and temperatures hold up, leaving a calm, overcast night ahead. Overall, a cloudy but fairly mild day for Birmingham.
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Birmingham, you are listening to Switch Radio with me, Sabrina Randhawa. And in today's show, of course, we've been showcasing talent from across the West Midlands. I've got another artist coming up for you very, very soon. And I'm going to be keeping you up to date with all the amazing events happening in our city this month. Now, I've got some Pussycat Dolls coming up for you as they were on tour last week. They came to Birmingham with Lil Kim. Also there, but before that I'm gonna play a bit of Jade. Now she's just released a new song called Into the Deep Seas Cry featuring Hans Zimmer for the Blue Planet 3 soundtrack, but this is her track, Before You Break My Heart. It's Jade.

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1: You're both on the same road. 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They're on their way, just like you. So use your mirrors. Check before you maneuver. 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National Highways. 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National Highways.
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3: We don't speak the same language. If you don't understand it, ain't got time to explain it. Life is short and demanding. Make the jump, stick the landing. Take a leap or crash landing.
4: Yeah.
3: The choice is yours.
4: Man, I just booked Crete for a week. That's Greece for the neeks, that's me for a week. I ain't got no horse in the race, stop forcing it, mate. Man, it's awkward debate when we walk in the place. From the door to the stage, they applaud in the place. See, it's all in the pace when it's Jordan and May.
3: Yeah, yeah.
4: See cards fall into place.
3: Yeah, yeah.
4: So you can't kill kings when it's fake.

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1: 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If you don't understand it, ain't got time to explain it. Life is short and demanding. Make the jump, stick the landing. Take a leap or crash landing. 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

0: Tiny Temper and Jess Glynn with Not Letting Go. Before that, we had Birmingham's very own Mayday and Jordan Emmanuel with Same Language. And now it's time for us to champion local music hailing from the Birmingham and West Midlands area.
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0: 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This is Ed First as well with Ambush.
3: 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Jail.
4: Ambush, hands in the pockets to get your grands out. Hands out, come for the shot. I told them dance now. Ambush, next thing they know, they got that man down. Cans out, bitch, it was cold, see how it pans out.
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0: 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It's just here 11:30 and you're listening to Switch Radio with me, Sabrina. And now it's time. I want to talk about some other things happening in the UK rap and grime scene, as it is SBTV's 20th anniversary next month, and they are performing, many artists are performing at the O2 in London. Those artists include Big Nasty, Chip, Dappy, Criminal, Lady Leisha, Birmingham's very own, Professor Green, Tinchy Strider, Wiley, and so much more. I wish I was going, but you know, I've been to a lot of concerts this year. If you're going, I want you to tweet me at @switch_radio and tell me who you're the most excited to see.
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0: Throwing it back to 2010 with Amy McDonald's Spark. And before that, we had Lady Gaga with The Edge of Glory. But now it's time for me to keep you up to date with all the fun and exciting things happening in our city this month. Switch. 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
2: This

Jean with The Man I Need. And now it's time for my favourite part of the show, where I get to talk about new music that dropped on Friday. Now, the projects that I was waiting for the most was Victoria Monet's newest album, Frequency of Love. Now, she has many collaborators on this project, including Bruno Mars, Bryson Tiller, Lucky Day, SZA, so many, Leon Thomas, whoa, even her daughter, oh, that is so cute. There's so many artists on there. I did hear a lot of mixed reviews on it. It's very much a classic R&B album. I would say it's a bit of a different sound for her. She's more so known for like more pop R&B, more like fun bops. But I did like it. I think it's really like old Usher vibes, you know, stripping it back. I was a big fan. Drake also came out with the deluxe version of Habiti with Habiti FOMO, with collaborators like Don Toliver, Yeba, Party Next Door. I didn't tap into his 3-album drop, but you know, I might have to give this one a try. There's some great collabs on there, so I might give it a listen. And we also had releases from Quavo featuring Future with BA. Lil Nas X is back with World's Greatest. Young Miami dropped FU. And Mac Miller's, oh my God, I'm gonna cry, the Divine Feminine anniversary album dropped. Big fan. But I cannot wait to come back with you next week and talk about all the amazing projects that dropped on Friday.

Ariana Grande and Justin Bieber with Stuck With You, a track they released in lockdown. Of course, you've been listening to me, Sabrina Randhawa, on your airwaves for the past 2 hours. But now it's time for me to love you and leave you. I'll be back with you next Tuesday at the same time from 10 to 12. And have a wonderful rest of your week.

0: From the Sky News Centre at midday, ASOS customers have received an app notification saying the company has been hacked. People have received a message on their phone screens threatening to leak customers' information. It claims data storage company Snowflake has been fully compromised. Ian Thornton trumps an IT and cyber expert and explains what this could mean.
1: That is a platform that contains a vast amount of data. And thus, it is highly likely that a great deal of personal information would be found in that Snowflake database.
0: The National Crime Agency says it's intercepted a batch of so-called super dinghies, which were on their way to people traffickers in Europe. It says the 25 boats could have been used to move 1,700 people across the channel. The Conservative leader has played down suggestions her planned air defences would be like Israel's Iron Dome, despite her own party making the comparison in a press release. Kemi Badenoch wants to invest £10 billion in radar and missile systems. Elsewhere, around half of France's schools are closed, with up to 200,000 students due and joining huge protests over what they're calling the chronic underfunding of education. There have been some clashes in cities, including Paris and Strasbourg. This pupil tells us why they've taken to the streets.
2: I think we can try at least to be heard, but the government isn't at all listening to us, to everything that we need. They're just sending more police officers and funding more police. We try at the maximum to be peaceful, but the police is just too violent for us to just sit there and take it.
0: To sport now, where UEFA have launched an investigation after it was alleged a member of Republic of Ireland staff was spat at by an Israeli player during their Nations League match on Sunday. There were scuffles between players and staff as they headed into the tunnel at half-time in the game. And Hotel California by the Eagles has been voted Britain's greatest driving anthem. The classic rock hit finished ahead of Bruce Springsteen's Born in the USA. That's the latest. I'm Imani Rana. Switch Radio
3: weather. This morning in Birmingham, it's a mild, mostly dry start with a little brightness. Into the afternoon, cloud will thicken and it will turn cloudier, with highs near 19 degrees. Later this evening, the cloud cover sticks around, staying mostly cloudy and largely dry, with only a small chance of a light shower. Temperatures ease a little later tonight to about 17 degrees as the night stays mild and cloudy.
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Fifth with Money on My Mind, kicking off your Tuesday afternoon with me here on Switch Radio. I'm going to be here with you for the next 3 hours today. You got me 12 till 3. How wonderful. We've got the oldies, the newbies, the hits, the classics, and everything in between. Absolute banger that is, and what a way to start this afternoon. We start as we mean to go on, as you always say. Let's get back into it now. Here's The Pretty Reckless with Make Me Wanna Die.

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2: There are two types of drive you can have on the motorway. 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Like giving more space to the car in front. Or not hogging the middle lane. Because being a little more considerate on the road actually reduces congestion and collisions. Which transforms everyone's journey. So we all feel a little less... and a lot more National Highways.
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1: 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That was 24K Magic. 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
1: 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So for this hour's Midlands Music Guarantee, I have for you a collab. It's Grace Carter and Jacob Banks. His Blame.

0: Grace Carter and Jacob Banks with Blame. Grace Carter is an English R&B soul and pop singer-songwriter best known for her music driven by piano and emotional personal lyricism. She's born in London and partially raised in Brighton, so it's not too far down the way. I think Brighton is quite a bit further than London, but you know what the Midlands Music Guarantee is all about. That was Grace Carter and Jacob Banks. This hour's Midlands Music Guarantee.
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was huge. If you don't know that song, you must have been living under it. That's Major Lazer, Emma and DJ Snake with Lean On here on Switch Radio. Our Midlands magazine is just around the corner, but before that I've got a major, major collab right now. I gave you a few seconds to guess who it was. It's Coldplay and BTS. Here's My Universe.

0: 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New month and spooky season is here. I'm literally waiting out my window at home. I can see there's just a load of trees, and I'm just waiting as I gradually wake up every day for everything just to be orange. I'm so excited. Halloween is my favourite time of year. Maybe I'm dropping some hints as to what our Midlands magazine is going to be about, the theme. Maybe. Let's get into it.
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0: From Wednesday the 28th to Friday the 30th of October, Bamboo at Birmingham Botanical Gardens will host family activities from 10 a.m. till 5 p.m. during October half term. 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
1: Big tune for you now on the way. Hope you're having a wonderful Tuesday afternoon. If you're just tuning in, hey, I'm Lauren. I'm here till 3 o'clock. Absolutely banging this next one. It's proper getting the vibes up. Maybe if you're just feeling kind of, I don't know, but it's going to get your vibes up. I don't know how you're feeling right now. I hope you're feeling very, very well. But this one, it's, as I've said, about five times, getting the vibes up. Let's get into it.

0: From the Sky News Centre at 1. Thousands of ASOS customers have received notifications on their phones claiming the retailer's been hacked. The pop-up's addressed to the firm's IT and data protection bosses and appears to threaten to leak customer data. Charlotte Wilson's from cybersecurity company Checkpoint. She has this advice for ASOS users.
1: Try not to panic. There's nothing been confirmed. If you are repeating your passwords, don't do that. Maybe just change all your passwords. I wouldn't delete the app for now. Let them handle it, but I certainly wouldn't try and do my own sleuth work.
0: We've not yet heard anything from the company. 1,800 high schools in France are either closed, disrupted or blockaded as thousands of students take to the streets in protest. They claim schools are underfunded. The Shadow Defence Secretary's insisted there's a very detailed plan behind the Tories' pledge for a new missile defence system. James Cartledge says the £10 billion proposals will include new radar systems. Northern Ireland's biggest road upgrade ever can go ahead after appeal judges overturned a ruling that blocked it. The £1.7 billion A5 project was stopped last year over climate change targets. President Trump says the United States withdrew its bombers from RAF Fairford in response to a threat. Two officials have also told NBC it was over concerns the Gloucestershire base could be attacked by Iranian drones. It reported it would mimic an operation undertaken by the Ukrainian Secret Service last year in Russia. Our defence and security editor Deborah Haynes explains what happened during Operation Spiderweb.
2: They brought in these big sort of containers with roofs that flipped open, and they assembled drones inside these containers that then flew out. They were explosive drones and were then flown onto air bases and into these bomber aircraft.
0: Carlos Alcaraz has won the Japan Open tennis title, beating Jiří Lehečka in the final in Tokyo. Meanwhile, the season is over for world number one Jannik Sinner, who needs treatment on a knee injury. That's the latest. I'm Imani Rana.
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4: This morning in Birmingham, it's a mild, mostly dry start with a little brightness. Into the afternoon, cloud will thicken and it will turn cloudier, with highs near 19 degrees. Later this evening, the cloud cover sticks around, staying mostly cloudy and largely dry, with only a small chance of a light shower. Temperatures ease a little later tonight to about 17 degrees as the night stays mild and cloudy.
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Duke Dumont and Jax Jones with I Got You kicking off our second hour here together on Switch Radio. If you're tuning in, hey, I'm Lauren. We've got the vibes this Tuesday afternoon. We always start off the Tuesdays afternoons on a high note. I don't know why everything was in plural then, but it's true. Every single Tuesday, we kick off with the vibes. The vibes are there. No matter the song, no matter the artist, no matter the genre, there's always a vibe. Whether it's a slow one, a fast one, a tap in your foot, a bump in your head, you want to get up, you feel like you're on a boat party, you feel like you're on, I don't know, a crew, I don't know, all these things. I want to embody that and bring it to you on Switch Radio. Love this next song. Here's Ash. Move a life, less ordinary.

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1: Nice parking, Sam. And here comes Tanya on a bike, off to French class.
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0: That was Birmingham's very own The Claws, the Four Feet's alternative indie rock band. 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

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Coming up to our Midlands Magazine now, I've got one more song to take you there. But before we get into it, I feel like the last song was quite a long while away. It was towards the end of the month. So I've got one for you that is this week. Maybe it's that evening. I like to give you time in advance. And I feel like this Sunday is the perfect time for you to figure things out. We'll see what it is right after Bell.

0: 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Now, we're getting into autumn, of course, and all those autumnal activities are coming to light. Hint, hint. It's time for our Midlands Magazine. 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
1: Switch. Happy Mondays with Kinky Afro. What an absolute track. And the next one as well, I feel like she just always, like, I don't know, like, embodies, like, British, like, summertime, or just, like, summer, like, UK, like, summer vibes, or just UK vibes, like, to a T. I don't know if you can guess who that is, any chances. It is, of course, Mabel. Just let them know.

Another major collab there. We've had quite a few major collabs this show. It's Maroon 5 and SZA with What Lovers Do. This next song is absolutely huge. Can I believe it came out? It came out 11 years ago. As soon as you're about to hear this intro, you know exactly what this song is. And this is the part of the show where I'd actually be like, you know, saying, oh, you know, I'll see you next week and da-da. But you've got another hour of me. I'll be back very soon.

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2: From the Sky News Centre at 2. Counter-terrorism police have made a further arrest in the investigation into a suspected terror plot at RAF Fairford. A 22-year-old British man's been detained in London on suspicion of preparing terrorist acts. Six men in their 20s remain on police bail over the incident in Gloucestershire. Some ASOS customers have received notifications on their phones claiming the online retailer has been hacked. The message, which has been delivered to people who have the ASOS app, suggests data could be leaked. Our reporter Phoebe Southworth has been reading the message.
3: Dear ASOS DPO, which stands for Data Protection Officer, and IT, we have fully compromised the Snowflake instance. Engage with us or we will leak it.
2: There's been no response from the company yet, but its share price has dropped sharply. Over 1,800 schools in France have been blocked or closed, as up to 200,000 protesters are expected to take to the streets today. Students and teachers are angry at what they say is underinvestment in education. Safety upgrades of an A road described as the most deadly in Northern Ireland can start after a court overturned a block on its development. More than 50 people have been killed on the A5 since 2006, but plans to improve the carriageway paused when a court ruled that they breached emissions targets. Kemi Badenoch described Lord Geoffrey Archer as a dear friend to many Conservatives after his sudden death at the age of 86. The former Tory MP and author also spent 2 years in prison for lying during a court case. Marcus Killick, who's at the Conservative Party conference in Birmingham, says Archer was a great character.
4: He was a great charitable donor, particularly with his skill as being an auctioneer. So we're sorry to lose him. He had his faults, but he was a superb author and a very unique individual.
2: And in tennis, Carlos Alcaraz has won the Japan Open. He beat Jiří Lehečka in the final in Tokyo. That's the latest.
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5: This morning in Birmingham, it's a mild, mostly dry start with a little brightness. Into the afternoon, cloud will thicken and it will turn cloudier, with highs near 19 degrees. Later this evening, the cloud cover sticks around, staying mostly cloudy and largely dry, with only a small chance of a light shower. Temperatures ease a little later tonight to about 17 degrees as the night stays mild and cloudy.
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switch. You got the power. Made for Birmingham. This is

busy one for me. I know it's only Tuesday, but yesterday. There's a lot going on. Taylor Swift with Shake It Off, kicking off our third hour here together. You're not used to hearing my voice so soon. Usually you hear the sign off just before 2, and then I'm back to see you, but I'm here until 3 o'clock. If you're just tuning in, hey, I'm Lauren. You're listening to Switch Radio. The next hour, we've got the oldies, the newbies, the hits, the classics, and everything in between. Let's get back into it. Here's 1975.

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1: Here's Alex, turning at a junction. Alex cooks a mean Jalfrezi. And here's Sue, waiting to cross the road, off to get a takeaway.
2: Mm-hmm.
1: 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Whoever you meet, travel like you know them.
2: Thanks.
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3: 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Click your seatbelt, because you're twice as likely to be killed or seriously injured if you don't think.
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Who's That Girl here on Switch Radio. We're coming into our first minute speech of the hour on Midlands Music Guarantee, which I absolutely love the concept of. And I just, one of my favourite things I always say pretty much every week is just discovering new artists, whether they've been out for 10 years, whether they've been out for a week, they've got 100 songs out, they've got one, they're just about to release, like, release an EP, they've released 20 albums. I just think, like, discovering someone and be able to either follow their journey as they grow or kind of go back and listen to the growth of them, it's one of my favorite things in the whole wide world. And I hope you enjoy it as much as I do. But first, I've got a song to take you there. This is The Raconteurs, Miss Steady As She Goes. Fire.

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1: 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So for this hour's Midlands Music Guarantee, I'm taking you back to the late 90s, and we're going to be grooving.
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3: 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Summertime vibes come back again. Tell all your friend, man.

0: MC, who reached prominence during the 1980s and 1990s. His name combines for two, a Jamaican night owl and baton, a reggae slash DJ slang for a heavyweight lyricist. He's raised in Birmingham's sound culture and first gained widespread attention collaborating with The Beat and UB40 in the early 80s. His solo work often blends conscious, positive messaging with high energy humour. And I know you were grooving to that track, and I was grooving along right here with you. Oh, my voice is going there because I was thinking along. That was Peter Baton with Groovium, and this hour's Midlands Music Guarantee.
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0: managed to get any more spontaneous than the last one, this month's magazine is quite literally tomorrow. It's a free activity to get up to in the evening if, I don't know, maybe you're looking for something to do, something to fancy, bit of a last minute, you know, plan. 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

0: fully accept somebody like, you know, her from Brat. What an absolute, like, her, like, Brat Salt is just absolutely peak. Like, it's just so crazy because I knew Blanche, knew her from Fancy, and then from Boom Clap to Brat was just absolutely insane. That was Charlie XCX with SS26 here on Switch Radio. Getting into it now with This Man Always Makes a Banger. I don't think there's any song he's not made that doesn't get you pumping, doesn't get you going. I'm gonna take you back to 2007, mind you. So he's been doing it for decades now. It's Calvin Harris with The Girls.
1: I like them black girls, I like them white girls, I like them Asian girls, I like them mixed race girls, I like them Spanish girls.

Do you think people make songs knowing that it's going to turn into a viral TikTok? Like, do you think people do it with the intention, or at least kind of when that song came out, do you think they did it with the intention? Because it, I don't know, like, that song was huge on TikTok. That's kind of where I know it from, but it works. Like, you pick up these stuff and things on TikTok, and it's a great platform, I guess, to get music out if people pick up the sound. If it's a catchy bit, who knows, who knows. Anyways, coming up to the top of the hour, which means my time with you is almost done, but you've had me for an extra hour today, so it's okay. I'll be back on your airwaves same time next week, 12 till 2. Have a lovely rest of your day and your week. I'll see you soon.

0: From the Sky News Centre at 3. Some ASOS customers have received alerts on their phones claiming the online retailer has been hacked. The notification warns that cybersecurity has been breached and customers' data could be leaked. The company hasn't responded. Cyber expert Aidan Sinnott says the situation is still unclear.
1: Threat actors have at least got access to that push notification system, and they claim they've compromised the Snowflake instance. And Snowflake is a platform that lots of retailers use to store data and customer data. What we don't know at the moment is whether any of that data has been accessed, whether these claims are genuine.
0: Police have made a further arrest over the incident at RAF Fairford. A 22-year-old British man's been detained in London on suspicion of preparing terrorist acts. Six men in their 20s are still on police bail over the incident at the Gloucestershire airbase. Around 50% of schools in France are closed today as students storm the streets to protest in multiple cities. They're angry about issues like overcrowded classrooms, rats, old buildings and staffing shortages. The Metropolitan Police has put conditions on a pro-Palestine student protest planned for tomorrow, the 7th of October, in central London. It'll be the anniversary of the attacks by Hamas on Israel in 2023. The police force has warned anyone breaching the conditions could be arrested. The Conservatives say there's a limit to what can be spent on defence after pledging to invest £10 billion on a new air defence system if they win the next election. The Lib Dems are calling the party's Britannia Shield idea fantasy economics. Security expert Aaron Dawson says the promised cash wouldn't cover costs.
2: One of the authors of last year's strategic defence reviews, General Sir Richard Barons, has said that the UK needs a minimum £80 billion for the type of system needed to protect some of the most vulnerable and critical sites.
0: And Glenn Close is joining the cast of Jesus Christ Superstar in London's West End. The Fatal Attraction star will play King Herod for the show's final week in January. That's the latest. Switch Radio
3: weather. This afternoon, Birmingham is cloudy with temperatures around 19 degrees. That cloud cover stays into the evening, keeping things mild and largely dry for a while, with only a small chance of a brief shower. Later tonight, the cloud thickens and light rain moves in during the early hours, with temperatures dipping to the mid-teens. Heading into tomorrow, expect that light rain in the early hours, giving a mild but rather damp start to the day.
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Welcome to the show, everyone. You're listening to Switch Radio on a Tuesday afternoon. I'm Georgina. I'm here for the next 2 hours till five with some great tunes you guys are going to absolutely love. So please do stick around and stay tuned. Next up, this is Carly Rae Jepsen with Don't Leave Me on the Dance Floor.

That is Camila Cabello and Young Thug with Havana, and hopefully you guys are enjoying the shows we've had so far for you today. If you are, please make sure you go and check out our social medias. 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Please do make sure you go like, subscribe and follow the socials, because we do try and keep them as updated as possible so you guys are in the loop and you can stay in touch with us however you want to do that, really, honestly. Also, we've got a bunch of great tunes coming up for you all. Like I mentioned earlier, there's a bit of everything. Cher, ABBA, UB40, everything that you could think of. I've just listed some older bands and people there, but you know, you get the gist. It's a bit of a mix, so please do stick around. Next up, this is Rag & Bone Man with Time to Love.

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1: Hopefully you guys have had a wonderful week since I last spoke to you all. I've not been up to too much. I've obviously been watching The Traitors with my boyfriend and my mum, so it's two different people, but it's absolutely fantastic. I love the lineup that they've had this year. Obviously, I won't do any spoilers just in case someone's not watched it yet, or they want to catch up on it, or they've been on holiday, who knows. But it's been absolutely fantastic. The lineup is brilliant and I just can't wait to see what actually happens. Is it going to be like last year with Alan Carr or not? Who knows? But it was absolutely fantastic, the episodes that have been out so far. So hopefully it continues. And other than that, I went on a Bird of Prey experience with my boyfriend, which was really lovely. Hopefully, you know, we can do another one soon because it was really fun and it was just absolutely phenomenal, especially being so close to such a dangerous bird. Next up though, this is Cher with The Music's No Good Without You.

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Next up, this is Louis Tomlinson with Palaces.

That is Paula Abdul with Opposites Attract, and 90s or 80s. I'm not too sure if that one was the 90s or the 80s, but either way, it is a fantastic song, so hopefully you did enjoy it. Remember, I'm here till 5 o'clock today, so I've got some more great tunes coming up for you all. And to end the first half of the show, we've got Steve Miller Band with Abracadabra.

0: From the Sky News Centre at 4. ASOS admits basic personal information may have been accessed after customers were sent a push notification claiming the retailer had been hacked this morning. In a statement, the shopping giant says it's unlikely any saved payment details have been compromised. The app alert claimed that data storage company Snowflake had been fully compromised. Ian Thornton Trump is an IT and cyber expert and explains what it could mean.
1: That is a platform that contains a vast amount of data. And thus, it is highly likely that a great deal of personal information would be found in that Snowflake database.
0: Students have taken to the streets of multiple cities in France to join with ongoing major school protests. That's the chant from some of the crowds who are calling for more investment in education. Nearly 200 people have been injured and more than 5,000 arrested during clashes in recent days. Counter-terrorism police have made a seventh arrest in connection with a suspected plot targeting a military base in Gloucestershire. A 22-year-old British man's the latest to be questioned over an incident at RAF Fairford 9 days ago. Detectives in Worcestershire have revealed they don't believe a third party was involved in an 11-year-old girl's death. The child's body was found in a park in Elmley Castle near Pershaw early yesterday morning. Carlos Alcaraz has won the Japan Open, beating Jiří Lehečka in the final in Tokyo. It's the first trophy Alcaraz has lifted since coming back from a four-month injury break. He says he's glad to be winning again.
2: It's been a while, and obviously it's extra special, you know, after my injury, my comeback in the second tournament that I played, lifting the trophy, it means a lot. So I'm just really, really happy about it.
0: And power firms have been asked to have more backup generation available for the rest of today. Britain's electricity system operator NESO says the move's a precaution and that there's no risk to supplies. And that's the latest. Switch Radio
3: weather. This afternoon, Birmingham is cloudy with temperatures around 19 degrees. That cloud cover stays into the evening, keeping things mild and largely dry for a while, with only a small chance of a brief shower. Later tonight, the cloud thickens and light rain moves in during the early hours, with temperatures dipping to the mid-teens. Heading into tomorrow, expect that light rain in the early hours, giving a mild but rather damp start to the day.
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Welcome back to the show, everyone. You're listening to Switch Radio on a Tuesday afternoon. I'm Georgina. I'm here with you for the next hour till five with some great tunes I think you guys will absolutely love. Without much further ado, we're kicking this back off with James Morrison and Demon.

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Next up though, this is Gemma Ballum with Haunt Me.

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Hopefully you guys have had a wonderful week since I last spoke to you all. I've not been up to too much, if I'm being honest with you. So I mentioned a bit of what I was up to over the weekend earlier on in the show. If anyone missed it, I went on a Birds of Prey thing with my boyfriend. I booked it for his birthday last year, I wanted to say, or the year before. And unfortunately, we couldn't make it at the time, so we had to rearrange it to this year. And we went on Saturday, and it was absolutely fantastic. We do want to book another experience, so hopefully we can get one booked and ready. But it has been an amazing time, and it was just a really good overall experience just to kind of be that close to a bird of prey that is just so dangerous yet so amazing. But hopefully you guys have had a wonderful week. Other than that, I've not been up to too much. I've just been obviously work. I managed to get my test results back from that exam that I did at work, which means that I passed, thankfully. Found that out yesterday, which I was very excited over. So hopefully you guys will stay tuned and keep listening to the show, because I've got some more great tunes coming up for you all. Next up, this is Robert Palmer and UB40 with I'll Be Your Baby Tonight.

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You're black, white, beige, chola, descent. You're Lebanese, you're Orient. Whether life's disabilities left you outcast, but leader teased. Rejoice and love yourself today, cause baby, you were born this way.

That is Lady Gaga with Born This Way. And if you're not familiar with this point of the show, this is the Midlands Music Guarantee artist. So this next artist is from the Midlands area. With someone who is super duper well known, Toya Duran Duran, UB40 Specials, Ozzy, anyone like that, or someone who isn't so well known and just deserves that little push into the spotlight. This is The Enemy with Had Enough.

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3: You're both on the same road. Same tarmac. Same rules. Just a different number of wheels. Motorbikes aren't in your way. They're on their way, just like you. So use your mirrors. Check before you manoeuvre, and be aware of motorbikes. Because when we look out for each other, everyone gets where they're going safely. Motorbike safety. It's on all of us. National Highways.
4: 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Of this is the sound of mates getting home instead of here. Click your seatbelt because you're twice as likely to be killed or seriously injured if you don't think.
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hopefully you guys have enjoyed the shows that we've had so far for you today. 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We do keep all three platforms as updated as possible, so please do go check those out and just keep in touch and stay tuned, because we've got some more awesome shows coming up for you after this short, after my short part of the show. Now, next up though, this is Jessie J with Happy.

that is Miley Cyrus and Beyonce with Two Most Wanted, and hopefully you guys are enjoying the show. Next up, we've got another great tune. This is Lime Garden with Cross My Heart.

So everyone, that is Lime Garden with Across My Heart, and hopefully you guys have enjoyed the show for this week. If you have, make sure you tune in next week, same time, same place. I've been Georgina on a Switch Radio Tuesday afternoon, and hopefully we'll end this lovely last song that we've got for you all. This is an absolute classic of a tune by a band who are legendary. This is ABBA with Summer Night City.

0: from the Sky News Centre at 5. Some breaking news first. The Conservative leader's admitted her party wouldn't win a general election if one was held today. Despite him ruling out an early poll, Kemi Badenoch thinks Prime Minister Andy Burnham could hold a nationwide vote next year. She's also revealed the option she'd prefer if no party won a majority.
1: If there is a hung parliament, then we can have another election. We had this in 1974. It's not about do a deal with reform or don't be in government. In 1974, there were two elections. I believe that the public will see who is serious and who is not.
0: Ms. Badenoch will close her party's conference in Birmingham tomorrow. Online clothing shop ASOS says customers' card details and passwords don't seem to have been affected by what it's calling unauthorized activity. It's after some users were sent a notification from the retail giant's app this morning, claiming it had been hacked. Riot police have fired tear gas during another day of protests in France. Nearly 200 people have been injured and more than 5,000 arrested as students voice concerns about schools. Europe correspondent Alistair Bunkle is in Paris.
2: You've got schools closed across the country, protests in Lyon, there's protests in a lot of major cities around Paris, demanding better conditions, learning conditions inside schools, more teachers, smaller classes, better infrastructure in the schools.
0: A forensic student has admitted carrying out a Dexter-style murder in what's been described as a kill room in the West Midlands. Benjamin Day, who's 20, lured 24-year-old Maria Sacchino to a room lined with plastic where he stabbed her to death last December. Counter-terror police have made a seventh arrest in connection with an incident which took place close to RAF Fairford 9 days ago. A 22-year-old British man's been detained. And UEFA will wait until the end of the Premier League's disciplinary process before deciding whether to take any action against Manchester City. The club's been found guilty of breaking financial rules. They're appealing. And that's the latest. Switch Radio
3: weather. This afternoon, Birmingham is cloudy with temperatures around 19 degrees. That cloud cover stays into the evening, keeping things mild and largely dry for a while, with only a small chance of a brief shower. Later tonight, the cloud thickens and light rain moves in during the early hours, with temperatures dipping to the mid-teens. Heading into tomorrow, expect that light rain in the early hours, giving a mild but rather damp start to the day.
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recently with the Celebrity Traitors. Don't know if you've been watching, but honestly, I love it. It is so good. And of course, I do want to bring you all the good vibes. You know, you may be heading home after a long day at work. You might actually be going to work. Maybe you're working the night shift. Or maybe you're lucky and you got a day off. Either way, it is me and you. We're bringing all that positive energy and we're keeping the music going. This is Pixie Live.

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2: There are two types of drive you can have on the motorway. One that feels like this. Or one that feels... like this. The difference is just a few little changes. Like giving more space to the car in front, or not hogging the middle lane. Because being a little more considerate on the road actually reduces congestion and collisions, which transforms everyone's journey. So we all feel a little less and a lot more National Highways.
3: You're both on the same road. Same tarmac, same rules. Just a different number of wheels. Motorbikes aren't in your way. They're on their way, just like you. So use your mirrors. Check before you manoeuvre. And be aware of motorbikes. Because when we look out for each other, everyone gets where they're going safely. Motorbike safety. It's on all of us. National Highways.
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0: Sam Smith with Oh Mother on Switch Radio 107 Point Drive. We're made for Birmingham. My name's Priya. I'm in for Stephen. And we have got some local music now with the Midlands Music Guarantee.
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0: 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We shine a spotlight on our local talent. We do this every single day during our daytime hours. It's the last one of today. And we're spinning a track by Overpass.

Overpass with On Your Own. That was your Midlands Music Guarantee. Make sure you listen tomorrow for some more local music. My name's Priya. I'm in for Stephen on 107 Point Drive. And

0: James Arthur, beautiful vocals. That song still gets me. That was Say You Won't Let Go on Switch Radio. We're made for Birmingham. And welcome to the show. My name's Priya. I'm in for Stephen on 107 Point Drive. And now is the time where we find out what's happening across the West Midlands.
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2: Oh. 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So let's lend them a paw. Let's take our rubbish with us and bin it properly. National Highways. And what's that? They said thanks very much.
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Katy Perry, What Makes a Woman on Switch Radio. Made for Birmingham, of course, and this is 107 Point Drive. My name's Priya, in for Stephen this evening, and I hope you're doing good. I hope you're having a lovely Tuesday, start of October, cozy season. Although, actually, for the start of October, it's been fairly warm. I love the warm weather, so I never want to complain about it, but I am also very much ready for like hot chocolate, pumpkin spice latte, cozy vibes. And we are bringing you all the good vibes. I am with you for another hour until 7 o'clock. I've got music on the way by Lily Allen, Jade, got some Ollie Murs to spin you. And of course, we have the Rhythm Method, a feature Stephen does, but whenever I cover the show, I add my own little twist, so you'll have to stick around to hear what that is. For now though, let's get on this track by Dua Lipa. This is Break My Heart.

0: From the Sky News Centre at 6. The Conservative leaders admitted her party wouldn't win a general election if one was held today. Kemi Badenoch thinks a snap election would result in a hung parliament, but she insists her party is the only credible alternative to Labour. Meanwhile, she insists her party's plan to defend against long-range missiles is not a gimmick. The Conservatives have promised a so-called Britannia Shield if they win power, but Kemi Badenoch shied away from comparisons with Israel's Iron Dome. Some military experts say it would cost more than the promised £10 billion. Shadow Defence Secretary James Cartledge has been speaking at the party's conference.
1: Our aim will be to deliver a missile defence system capable of protecting our critical national infrastructure and military bases from long-range attack, defending our most likely targets from the most likely threat.
0: Labour's criticised the Tories' track record on defence. Online clothes shop ASOS has admitted some customers' personal information may have been accessed in a hack of its app. The company confirmed an unauthorised notification was sent to users earlier today with a warning that data would be leaked. Charlotte Wilson is from cybersecurity company Checkpoint. She has this advice.
2: Try not to panic. There's nothing been confirmed. If you are repeating your passwords, don't do that. Maybe just change all your passwords. I wouldn't delete the app for now, let them handle it, but I certainly wouldn't try and do my own sleuth work.
0: A man's admitted murdering his wife, whose body was found in a freezer at their home in West Yorkshire in March. 45-year-old David Barraclough pleaded guilty to killing Carol Ann, who was 37, in Horbury. Protesters in Paris have clashed with riot police as thousands of students take to the streets to call for improved education funding. Classes across France will be suspended from tomorrow morning until Friday as a result. And Ruth Jones and James Corden are reuniting. Their new comedy series, The Choir, will be broadcast on Apple TV+. That's the latest.
3: This afternoon, Birmingham is cloudy with temperatures around 19 degrees. That cloud cover stays into the evening, keeping things mild and largely dry for a while, with only a small chance of a brief shower. Later tonight, the cloud thickens and light rain moves in during the early hours, with temperatures dipping to the mid-teens. Heading into tomorrow, expect that light rain in the early hours, giving a mild but rather damp start to the day.
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I like the sound of that. I feel all jazzy now. That was The Room Still Sways by Terry Kingsley on Switch Radio, made for Birmingham. Welcome to 107 Point Drive. My name's Priya. I'm in for

0: I've also got the Rhythm Method coming up. So this is a feature Stephen does on his show, as you may know. But whenever I cover the show, I add a little twist to it. So you'll have to stick around for, you know, a couple more tracks to hear what that's all about. For now, though, let's get on this by Lily Allen and Jade. What a remix this is. Legendary collab. This is Beg For Me.
1: Hey, it's me. Just checking in. I know there's a lot going on right now. 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
2: You're both on the same road. Same tarmac, same rules. Just a different number of wheels. Motorbikes aren't in your way. They're on their way, just like you. So use your mirrors. Check before you maneuver. And be aware of motorbikes. Because when we look out for each other, everyone gets where they're going safely. Motorbike safety. It's on all of us. 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

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That was Major Lazer, Justin Bieber with Cold Water on Switch Radio 107.5 Drive. My name's Priya. I'm in for Stephen, and we're gonna get into something Stephen does around this time of the show. It's called the Rhythm Method. He picks three tracks. Now listen, whenever I'm sitting in on this show, I do the Rhythm Method, but I had a little bit of a twist. So I present Destiny Beats every Saturday from 11 p.m. It is, you know, the best in South Asian music, spinning you all those big tracks. And I'm actually going to pick three South Asian tracks that you need to know about. The songs by the biggest artists. And listen, you know, if South Asian music is your vibe, you're going to enjoy it. If you've never listened to a Desi track before, we welcome you to the chaos and the craziness that is Punjabi music. So I've got that coming up after a bit of joy.

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1: Georgia Smith with Teenage Fantasy on Switch Radio 107.5 Drive. I'm in for Stephen, my name's Priya, and we are heading into the Rhythm Method Song 1 with a twist, of course, a South Asian music twist. So the first track, you know, if you've listened to my previous Rhythm Method, might not be a surprise. I'm playing you a song by Diljit Dosanjh because he is arguably the biggest Punjabi artist, if not South Asian artist in general, right? He recently sold out Wembley Stadium for his UK tour. It's never been done by a South Asian artist before. He's literally like made history. I was honored to be there. You know, I got my tickets and it was incredible. I was buzzing for days. I mean, what a moment for the culture. This was his opening song. He actually performed this on the Jimmy Fallon show and it went viral everywhere. People outside of South Asian culture were vibing with his music. And I think this just kicked it off for him. This is Diljit Dosanjh, Morni, Rhythm Method, track 1.

little bit of a South Asian music twist, and we're getting into track number 2. Now, this is by an artist called Gurren Aujla. He is also a huge Punjabi artist, and he actually performed in Birmingham last Thursday. So he's on his UK tour at the moment. Unfortunately, I couldn't go. I know, I'm so jealous of everyone who went because it looked sick. Like, I have seen Gurren Aujla live many years ago, and I just like seeing him then, and then also seeing his like videos of his performances now, you can really see the progression with his stage presence, his music, his performance. Just like Diljit Dosanjh, who's been on Jimmy Fallon, Gurren Aujla has also performed on the Jimmy Fallon show, and he is just smashing it too. Like, his music is just next level. This is the Rhythm Method track 2, Gurren Aujla, Icky on the production. This is Boyfriend.

Boyfriend by Gunnar Nordahl. That was your Rhythm Method track 2 on 107 Point Drive. Obviously adding a South Asian twist in honour of my show Desi Beats every Saturday. And we are going to the third and final track. Now obviously I played you some songs by male artists. The South Asian music industry is very heavily male dominated. And whilst we love them, we also got to big up our queens. And with that comes the Gulabi Queen, as she's known as, Jasmine Sanlas. She has been in the industry for so many years, leading lady, absolutely smashing it, whether it's her own music, whether it's in Bollywood. She is making moves, also performing as well, like in Dubai, India, Malta. We need her to come to the UK. But she's also recently got engaged, and I feel like she's very much in a lover girl era, and we

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Emily Sandé, Brighter Days on Switch Radio, Made for Birmingham, coming towards 7 o'clock. And you have been with me, Priya Matharu. I've been in for Stephen. It has been an absolute pleasure to spend the evening with you. And make sure you keep it locked into Switch Radio. James Sandé is with you next. If you liked what you heard in the Rhythm Method a bit earlier and you want a bit more South Asian music, you can actually catch my show Desi Beats every Saturday from 11 p.m. or you can listen back on the website switchradio.co.uk. Have an amazing rest of your evening and I will see you soon. This

0: From the Sky News Centre at 7. Kemi Badenoch says no party would win a majority if a general election were held today. The party leaders also revealed she'd prefer a second vote rather than any coalition with Reform UK. Mrs. Badenoch also criticised former Tory MP Suella Braverman's comments that only white people can be English. She's described identity as personal.
1: The Conservative Party is about bringing people together and uniting people. We just had a World Cup this summer. Nobody was asking whether the black players were English or not. If that's the conversation that Reform want to have, that's their business, but I am not interested in that at all.
0: There have been fresh clashes between riot police and students during school protests in France. The country's prime minister suspended all classes until Friday. ASOS customers are being warned their names and contact details may have been accessed by apparent hackers. An app message threatening to leak data appeared on thousands of customers' phones this morning. Two police officers have been sacked after using excessive force on a 92-year-old man in a care home in East Sussex. PCs Stephen Smith and Rachel Camotto used a taser and pepper spray on wheelchair user Donald Burgess at the home in St Leonard's in 2022. Mr Burgess, who also had an amputated leg, was holding a cutlery knife. Here's the moment it happened.
2: Put the knife on the floor now, or you'll be sprayed. Douche towels. Put it down. Donald, put it down.
3: Seriously?
2: Last chance. Drop the knife.
3: Do it now. Drop the knife.
2: Donald, drop the knife.
3: Donald.
2: Put it down. Put it down.
3: Taser, taser.
0: Russell Brand said God bless you to well-wishers as he left court after a hearing ahead of his rape and sexual assault trial starting next week. The 51-year-old comedian, actor and podcaster denies seven charges. And England aim to take another step towards the quarterfinals of the Nations League when they kick off against the Czech Republic at Wembley later this hour. And Scotland are going for a second win under Sebastian Pocconoli when they welcome Slovenia. And that's the latest.
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7: Hello and welcome to Objectivity, a thoughtfully crafted stack of light entertainment aiming to dig deep into the personal lives of our greatest local comedic talents, brought to you as part of Birmingham Comedy Festival 2026. Our guest this time around is a former student of Birmingham Theatre School who has been at the open mic for well over a decade. He's toured the US when it was safe to do so, and he won Best Debut Solo Show at the 2019 Leicester Comedy Festival and also was nominated for its Audience Choice Award in 2024. Not content with mocking this universe, John has recently taken on Star Wars for his one-man improv show, which sold out at last year's Edinburgh Fringe. He's celebrated the passing of a comic legend, more on that later, and he's performed another sellout show at the first Rick Mail Comedy Festival in 2025. No stranger to regret and things you don't like, we welcome into the object room, John Hipkiss. I'm your host, James Sandy, and over the next hour, we'll be asking John to declare six themed objects that have some connection to him personally or that hold a particular meaning in his life. Objects are by definition things or items. They are not people, places, or living organisms. They can be any size or shape and from any corner of the world. So now that the rules are as clear as the entry criteria for the Eurovision Song Contest, let our objective begin.
8: The family object.
7: The family object is something close to you that reminds you of your family or of being in a family. An object that brings back a past golden memory or serves as an important lesson for the future. We welcome John. John, welcome to Objectivity.
9: Thank you very much, my friend. Thank you for having me.
7: Let's start with your family object, which is Buzz Lightyear, or in particular, it's a toy Buzz Lightyear from around 1995-96. So tell us about your first object.
9: Well, it's not just any, it's the anyone who was around for that era. The brief history lesson here is that the original Toy Story was a gamble, it was a risk, and they didn't think it would be much of a success. So they didn't make enough Buzz Lightyears. Toy Story is huge, and they try, you know, every parent tried to get a Buzz Lightyear, every kid wanted a Buzz Lightyear. You just couldn't get them. And lo and behold, on Christmas morning, the very last toy that, or the last present that I opened in that year was indeed a Buzz Lightyear. And it's that memory, that specific memory is so powerful to me. And I've still got the same toy. I gave, you know, you grow up, you move on and stuff, but I've always held on to that original Buzz Lightyear toy, which is just, it's magic, absolute magic.
7: And this, I think, John, without sort of outing you, as it were, this is when you were six, I think. This is when the Christmas you were six.
9: Yeah, five or six. I was born in 91. So, yeah, perfect age for the first Toy Story, which was, it was sort of, I think it was Christmas 95 for the US. We probably had it a little bit after, or, you know, a couple of weeks after. So that Christmas, really. So, yeah, I'd have been five. So a different era, because kids don't play with toys like we did back in the day. I think my generation was the last generation to properly play and use our imagination. So to get this toy was, and of course, the sort of powerful memory here was that years later, I was told that my old man, so we're Midlands based, Hale's Own based, after months and weeks of trying, he drove to Liverpool to get the toy and then did a round trip back just so his son could have this toy.
7: Now, that is the basis, I think, of one of the best Arnold Schwarzenegger films. If you remember Jingle All the Way, where Arnie can't find the Turbo Man doll, and he has to do very, very similar.
9: With maybe the best Arnold Schwarzenegger quotes ever, which is, put down the cookie.
7: That's a very good impression. I mean, you know, the North Walian accent is very difficult to do, so well done. Buzz Lightyear is named after Buzz Aldrin, the second man on the moon. We know this? Do you know this?
9: Yes. And now I don't know whether this next fact is myth. Apologies if I'm treading on your toes. But at some point, there was a certain majority of American school children believed that Buzz Lightyear was the second man on the moon.
7: Well, no, I didn't know that, but that is interesting. I can believe that they believed that as well.
9: We can all believe it. I don't think that's any myth, to be fair. And that probably more the American schooling system. Yeah, so it's named after him. So did you know some of the original casting options for Toy Story?
7: Do you know, that's one of the questions I was going to throw at you. So I do know some of them, but maybe you can tell me who, I mean, we know that Tim Allen, of course, was famously cast as the voice of Buzz.
9: Yeah,
7: but, Tim. Who else have you got on your list? Who have you got on your list?
9: So there's a couple of famous ones. Billy Crystal famously passed and then deeply regretted it. Billy Crystal, of course, when Harry met Sally. And then years later, his grandchildren made him swear to take on whatever Pixar was doing next, which is when he became the voice of Sully in Monsters, Inc. But the most famous version that they were toying about with was that Woody would represent old Hollywood. So Woody was to be James Stewart. James Stewart, of course, It's a Wonderful Life. And then Buzz was touted to be Jim Carrey, who would represent new Hollywood. At the time, that 95, obviously Jim Carrey was sort of a booming, becoming sort of, you know, the biggest star for a couple of years there. So that's, I think, the most, that's the one that's most in mythology. Who do you have? Do you have anybody different on your list?
7: Well, on my list, I've got, amazingly, others considered, apparently, for the role. I don't know how far they got in terms of casting. It was John Travolta, apparently, was considered. Also, Bruce Willis, Michael J. Fox, and Adam Sandler, I believe, were all on that list. Whether that was the long list or the short list, I don't know. But here's a quiz for you, John. I think you're going to get this, because I'm sensing a lot of knowledge around the Disney Pixar franchises here. Now, do you know what the original idea for Buzz, the original character, do you know what he was called? You've got three options here, okay? They didn't go with Space Ranger Buzz Lightyear originally. There was a different idea, okay? So you can have one of these three options. Was it originally a sports star called Buff Jim? Was it a one-man band toy called Tinny? Or was it, third option, a fighter pilot called Russ Bomnir? That's Russ Bomnir. What do you think?
9: Well, Tinny was... Wasn't Tinny the original... There was a short about Tinny from Pixar, and Tinny's actually in the films at some point, isn't he? What was the first one?
7: The first one was a sports star, so like a, you know, kind of sports champion called Buff Jim.
9: I can't see a sports star. We'll go with the fighter pilot. I reckon A or C. Well, maybe I'm completely wrong and it's Tinny. Go on, we'll go with my gut. We'll go C.
7: John, you were so close. It wasn't Russ Bomnir, the fighter pilot. He, of course, is completely made up. It was, in fact, a one-man band toy called Tinny. So apparently they wanted to develop Tinny into the main character, but they decided for whatever reason it wouldn't quite work. So they went into space instead. So see if you can redeem yourself with this one, though, John.
9: Now it went too deep there. I tripped over myself.
7: This is a question. This is a financial question. Now, obviously, you would never part with your Buzz Lightyear from the late 90s or mid to late 90s. But yeah. What do you think, or how much do you think, a original first edition Buzz Lightyear toy would sell for on eBay? Okay, so it's current listings. And again, you've got three choices. So what do you think people would be willing to pay for something like this? These are all US bids, if you like. So that can have $870, $255, or $2,500. What do you think? What kind of stuff would people pay for that?
9: Oh, I think $2,500. I mean, that's stratospheric. Is it boxed? Is it mint condition?
7: Mint condition, but John, unfortunately, it doesn't command that kind of salary. You know, it doesn't command that kind of bid.
9: $255 is what I'm going for.
7: Again, John, you've missed the right answer. It's $870. There is one currently live on US eBay. You could get in there. You could, I'm sure there are other variants out there as well. But
9: that could fund my next public liability insurance. This is good. This is what I might have to do.

0: The dark object.
1: The dark object is something unsettling, curious, or foreboding. It is an object that represents a time or place in your life to which you would rather not return. Something that wards off the beasties and makes you run cold. Now, John, interestingly, you've chosen a year, and a particular year, which is 2018. And I think sensitively, you can tell us why you've chosen that year.
2: Yeah, absolutely. Yeah, I have no... 2018, November the 3rd, that was the year that I got clean and sober. So it's been 8 years this November 3rd coming. But that was the year when it was all sort of spiraling desperately out of control. And I can't really... You know what? That year, I gap a lot of this. I can't remember overtly too much, which is probably a sad state of affairs, but I do recall the final tragic events that led me to sort of clean up my act. So, yeah, I it was difficult to pick this one, you know, because I was thinking, because there were some of the questions, you know, we can have some fun with them and chat away. But this one, it was, you know, it was quite a serious question. It was very specific, you know, dark object. So I couldn't really think of anything that, you know, triggers me or whatnot. That was the, yeah, if I see or if ever I remember that year, I go, oh, yeah, that was where it all sort of came to a head.
1: So this 2018 for you was a real, I guess, point of departure. But it was a point at which you realized the addiction was consuming you and, you know, was the problem. You had to move on from it. So, you know, and that's a very, you're right, that is a very serious answer for a comedic light entertainment radio. But I was wondering whether, is that naturally part of the kind of rock and roll lifestyle? Do you think the temptation is there, isn't it, in terms of show business and comedy and often in theatre? People fall into that trap or, you know, it's the access to those things. It's the lifestyle that's very easy to fall into. Was that part of how you ended up in that place?
2: Yes, partly. When I was thinking about sort of how to answer your question, I thought, well, I could go for the joke, but I thought, you know, I am a, you know, you try and tell the truth as much as possible. And this seemed like a, you know, it affects more people than we realize. But in terms of it in the industry, I would say partly to do with that, because I remember this was a sort of decade long sort of issue for myself. But I remember vividly that high after a gig. And let's say you had a show that was 10 out of 10, everything clicked, the room was with you, and that ecstasy and joy that coursed through your veins. Well, the obvious thing in your head is to go, well, I would like to carry this on. So, you know, you do X, Y, Z, and then, you know, stumble in at 6 a.m., lovely stuff. And on the flip side of that, the more you carry on in show business, the more if you have a gig that doesn't go well, you go, okay, yeah, I see why that didn't work or whatever. Whereas it feels like life and death when you're first starting out. And so if something didn't go well, then I would want to sort of obliterate myself as much as possible to forget about it or to punish yourself. So that, to sort of keep it in terms of show business, I would agree, yeah. Also, you've got a lot more time on your hands than most of other professions. And I'm better at it now, but I didn't used to be. If you're not wise at spending your time, well, then if you've done all your jobs by midday, then you go, I've got a good idea. Now it's all herbal teas and reading in bed and, you know, all stuff like that.
1: Now, things you may have missed, John, in 2018. I thought it'd be fun to have a look back at some of the things you may not have been paying attention to. Storm Eleanor wreaked havoc across the country with floods and 100-mile-an-hour winds.
2: I think I was in it. I got picked up and swept up to Newcastle and woke up there.
1: In 2018, President Emmanuel Macron of France agreed to lend the United Kingdom the Bayeux Tapestry, which, as we speak, is on display, I believe, at the British Museum. So that was when the deal was done. It was also the year in which Toys R Us in the UK went bust. Sadly, Geoffrey Giraffe had to go down to the Dole queue. He did come back, I think, briefly. He's available in some outlets and hiding out in petrol stations, I think. The World Cup, John, do you know where that was hosted in 2018? Have you got any memory of that?
2: Was it Telford?
1: I think that was possibly 2014, but it was actually in Russia. Do you know who won the World Cup in that year?
2: We'll go with Yugoslavia.
1: I'm not entirely sure Yugoslavia was around at that point in time, but it was actually France won the World Cup. And also Harry and Meghan got married in that year.
2: Now you know why I drank.
1: Now, I thought for a bit a lighter mood for this year, because although it's a dark kind of thing, there's some brightness here, isn't it? We're going to come onto your bright object shortly, but there is some brightness in this because it's a milestone, isn't it? It's a point of departure, as I said, in terms of, you know, positively moving forward. So I thought I'd have a look at some light things. Now, can you tell me, John, of the list of things I'm going to tell you, are they true or false of objects or gadgets that were invented in 2018? Okay, The first one is Amazon's Alexa. Was that invented in 2018? Is that true or false?
2: I feel like she's been around forever now. But I will go on. Yeah, I'll go that she was invented in 2018.
1: You're absolutely correct. That is true. How about the smart sofa? Okay, so the smart sofa charges your phone or your tablet. It also monitors how long you're watching the television for, how long you've just been sitting down and not doing anything. So, you know, trying to keep your well-being in its mind, as it were. And if you're slightly older, it would also alert people if you'd fallen over or you kind of, the vital signs had gone a bit quiet. Is that a true or a false for 2018, the smart sofa?
2: I have never heard of the smart sofa. I mean, I could do with this, I think. I will go with no. I don't think that's been invented yet.
1: It is a true thing, John. I had to look twice at it and I had to look into it a bit more, but it actually exists. It's a real thing. So you could order one. You could get one. How about the next one is the anti-drink drive gloves. Okay, so these are gloves that you wear, and what they do is they've got magnets built into them, electromagnets built into the palms of the gloves, which bounce off the steering wheel of the vehicle. So your hands can't physically touch the steering wheel because you put a kind of strip of metal around the steering wheel, and when you go to try and drive, it bounces your hands off the steering wheel. Is it true or false that that was invented in 2018?
2: Well, my question here is, if you were drunk, would you remember to put the gloves on? So
1: you could put them on before you went out, I guess, couldn't you?
2: I mean, that's assuming the best of people. I will go, I'll go with yes, and then the company went bankrupt after a month.
1: Oh, I'm sorry to tell you, John, it's completely made up. It's a false one, unfortunately. But see, finally, if you can redeem yourself on this one. So in 2018, there was a tech-flavored sequel to a popular film, franchise film, and it was called Drone Alone. Okay, Drone Alone was released in 2018.
2: You know what? The more this quiz goes on, I think I may have relapsed. This cannot be real. Surely there's no film called Drone Alone.
1: You're absolutely right, and that is a false one. That is made up. But
2: I was questioning my sanity.
1: But there's still options, I think, out there, so you never know.
3: James Sandy.
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7: This really is quite good. The bright object.
1: The bright object is something innovative, new, or filled with hope. It is a token or icon for our age. It's the thing that keeps the candle burning when you're nearly out of wax. And John, you've chosen something specifically about a legend, which I alluded to, I think, in the introduction, but I'm going to let you introduce this one, because this is a hand-signed card from, I'm guessing, one of your heroes.
2: Absolutely. It is from the legend that is Robin Williams. It was obtained on November the 14th, 2008. And Robin Williams did two shows at the Gielgud Theatre in London, part of Weapons of Self-Destruction, his tour. When I saw him, I watched Mrs. Doubtfire when I was around 5 or 6, and I just fell in love with the man. I had never laughed. It was an out-of-body experience. I remember viscerally exploding with laughter. My parents came rushing in going, "Is he okay? What's wrong with the kid?" And I was watching, and I just became obsessed. So he is indeed a hero. I think he was, to understand humanity and to understand life is to understand Robin Williams. So he came to do two shows. My parents at the time, my dad had lost his job. It was 2008, so it was a whole economic crash and stuff. But they paid for tickets and we went down to London. And despite the fact we had seats, I said, "We have to get there early." And they went, "Oh, I don't know why." I had no intention of meeting him. I was just in such a daze. We were walking around and there was a small queue. And I thought to myself, "Oh my God, he needs to get into the theatre." So I took my place at the queue and Robin Williams arrives and he starts to sign autographs. And I didn't have anything on me. So my mom, she ran to the local shop, couldn't find a pad. And it's basically a card, a blank card that's a frog. And I shall never forget, some of my favourite memories about my mom. I'm waiting and waiting. And there was a lady who came to push in front of me as Robin was coming near. And my mom, who is the sweetest, kindest, least aggressive person you'll ever meet, she got this woman by the hair and she ripped her back and she said, "Nobody is ruining this moment for my son." And I handed the card to him. He signed the card. Robin said hello. It was a brief moment in time. And then I saw his stand-up that was 2 hours of just perfection. And time stood still. Never laughed like that. It was magic, absolute magic.
1: And he was, I think, a real kind of trailblazer in terms of improv and stand-up. The energy, when you watch, I never sort of saw him live, but, you know, when you watch him now, he's absolutely incredible. You know, he's in control, but out of control at the same time. It's a real mix of things. And also, as an actor, I was kind of really taken aback to look at his kind of accolades in terms of, you know, he's won an Academy Award, he won 2 Primetime Emmys, 6 Golden Globes, amongst all other things. You know, he was really successful, wasn't he, as an actor as well as a comedian, I think.
2: Yeah, he trained as a serious actor, but then discovered improv and discovered stand-up. And it's like you say, his energy, I think about him every day. And what he had was one of my favourite words, and it was the wildness to Robin Williams. It was that some of the best things in life you can't explain. And when you watch him, you can't take your eyes off him, but there's something you can't, he's got that thing that you can't quite put your finger on, and it's just not from this world. And I do believe that he was just naturally gifted. I don't think you can be taught that. His comedic skill, his quick fire rapidness, the voices, the characters. So do you know the quick story about how he developed he had a repertoire of 1,000 voices. Do you know how those came to be?
1: No, go on, tell us, John.
2: Okay, so he was raised, although he had some step-siblings, he was essentially raised as an only child. And he was raised by the maid. His dad would travel for work, his mum was working. So what he had, this sounds like the stuff of legend, but this is true. He had a tub of 300 toy soldiers, and he had thousands of hours by himself as a child. And eventually he would simply give each of these toy soldiers a different voice, and that's how he had it in the bank, was all of these characters and all of these voices to hand. And like you say, he's serious acting, Good Will Hunting, 1 Hour Photo, Dead Poets is I think a classic. It's just, I urge anyone to go back and watch his work, and you feel that bit lighter, because to me he felt like your best friend. You didn't know the man, you know, but you felt safe instantly. The world, your day is just better. And that was his mission. That was what he said, was he wanted his lasting legacy to be, he hoped he helped people feel less afraid. And I can assure you that if I'm having a lost or a difficult day, I just watch something of Robin and the day's good.
1: There's a beautiful quote from Robin Williams. There's several, but he said that comedy is acting out optimism, which I think is brilliant. You know, when you think about it, isn't it? You know, it's serious, but also not serious. You know, it's that kind of mix. Now, I do have some pop quizzes for you, John. I imagine that you are a bit of an expert on Robin Williams, but I first came across Robin Williams when he was in Mork and Mindy, okay?
2: Oh, which, yes.
1: ABC hit sitcom in the States and, you know, across the world from around, I think, 78 to 82. And it was really successful. Now, do you know, I'm sure you do, what Mork and Mindy was a spin-off from? Do you know which popular TV series it came out of?
2: Sunday, Monday, happy days. Tuesday, Wednesday, happy days. Yeah, happy days with the fans. Robin was an alien. So let's go one deeper. Do you know how it became to be a spin-off of Happy Days? That's a legend in itself.
1: Well, all I do know is that it was a 1978 episode called My Favourite Orcan. Okay,
2: yeah.
1: So he appeared as a character, an alien character, for some reason.
2: So it's just so sort of Hollywood. Happy Days had gone into a slump because Happy Days coined the term jump the shark, which the fans literally jumped a shark and they went, this is silly. However, if you look at the time in 78, the original Star Wars was out in 1977. So Gary Marshall, the producer of Happy Days, his son suddenly stopped watching Happy Days. And his dad said, you've stopped watching my show. Why? And his kid said, oh, it's all about Star Wars now. If you had an alien in Happy Days, I would watch your show again, Dad. So producer says, yep, stick an alien in there. That'll do.
1: Nanu, nanu, I think I'll say to that. And I've got two more questions for you, John. Okay, so do you remember who played Mindy? I've got a choice of actresses if you need them, but do you remember who played Mindy, the girlfriend of Mork?
2: Yeah, that was the lovely Pam Dauber.
1: You're absolutely correct there. I can tell, again, this is a specialised subject for you. And final question, John, now think about this one. What on earth was going on with Bicentennial Man? What was all that about?
2: That sort of ended his 90s reign. If you look very closely at the filmography, after Bicentennial Man, then came One Hour Photo and Insomnia when he took on these really dark roles. But that was with the Sam Neill, who was sadly just passed away. So it's actually, the older you get, that film works a lot better. You know, the passage of time and loss. But it was, it's sort of not up there in the pantheon of classics of Robin Williams films. I will grant you that.
1: It kind of looked like Vernon the Vacuum Cleaner Man, I think, is probably a better title. But we'll leave that there.

0: random object?
1: The random object is a curveball, the left field selection, and an object you can't live without or that you have learned to live with. And you've chosen, John, something I think most people have, but yours has a particular kind of lineage and history. So we're talking about your wallet. So tell us about your wallet and why it's so special.
2: Absolutely. I do. Yeah, I love a good wallet. I think they're dying out. Do you not think that they're dying out?
1: Well, see, I do have a wallet, but I don't have a big wallet. I have a small kind of card-based wallet, you know, and I've had it for a long time. So I don't know. I mean, some people,

0: So, I don't like spicy food. I don't like hot food. However, I ate, I don't know, I think it was like a raw chili that I think nearly killed me, in order to obtain this wallet. And I've still got it. It's got photos in, it's got memories in, it's got all the cards in, it's got pictures of people long gone, it's got cash in, it's everything. And it's a good chunky wallet because I like to know that I've got it on me.
1: Now, when you told me that you won it in a chili eating contest, I had this idea that you were at a holiday camp or something, but this was a family competition, was it? All sort of,
0: It
1: like
0: was.
1: Russian roulette around the table.
0: And if I recall at the hotel, it was one of those sort of bizarre moments. Everyone in the hotel had cottoned on as to what was going on. And, these parents force feeding their children chilies to see whether they wanted the best wallet or not. And still to this day, whenever I pull this wallet out in front of my dad, "How long have you had this wallet?" I said, "It was 26 years ago." He goes, "I can't." He said, "You've never wanted to change it?"
1: Obviously, wallets are important to comedians because you earn so much money. I mean, you must carry £2,000 to £3,000, I imagine, in your wallet on a day.
0: Oh,
1: After a gig, that's probably about how much you
0: easier.
1: earn for each one, I guess. But what's the difference, John, between a wallet and a purse? Are they the same thing, roughly?
0: We're sort of, if you, there's that sort of interesting thing, toy wallets they make for about 7-year-olds that's got Spider-Man on. I would call that probably a merce. That's probably a man purse. It's not so much a wallet. Whereas a wallet's got a good grasp, you need to, if you imagine a good wallet, you can imagine yourself having a cigar with it as well. Whereas a purse, I don't, I, my fiance, at one point, whenever in our years together, she'd do, "Oh, can you just get this from my purse?" And I couldn't do it. I couldn't put my hands any, I couldn't put my fingers in the purse. There's something. You go into the purse because purses have got sweets and they've got, all these different coupons and vouchers and 2p's. I don't work in 2p's, but there's something, and then very specific, I think, about the big difference between them.
1: They come with kind of boundaries, don't they? And warnings, I guess. I suppose one of the things you're saying there. And what about a man bag or a bum bag? Have you ever gone down that route or not?
0: Never. Absolutely no. There's no need for anyone to have. I mean, just say it to yourself. Say the words "man bag." Doesn't have that ring to it, does it? Doesn't have that sort of, If I think of a man bag, I think of, my nan with a, what did we call them? A fanny pack on
1: Indeed.
0: holiday and down the caravan, and it's got everything, and it would be so weighed down, the damn thing would be down by your ankles because it's got the keys to the caravan in. It's got about 14 pictures of everyone, despite the fact we're all with her. It's got her emergency contact. Heck, it's got her address on with her house keys in. That's what goes into the man bag slash fanny pack.
1: Now, John, cast your mind back, if you can, look in the memory bank to
0: Okay.
1: 1985, okay? In
0: Oof.
1: 1985, there was an advertising campaign featuring a character called Fat Wallet, okay? I don't know if you remember this.
0: Oh my dad, I was not even contemplated in 1985.
1: And Fat Wallet was, he was a kind of like the sort of nemesis of a particular credit card based character. And for a bit of fun, I thought I'd ask you which credit card Fat Wallet was used to promote. Okay, because that's the kind of show this is. Extensive research, as you can tell. So you've got four options here. You've got option A, was it Mondex? If you remember Mondex, was it B, was it Barclaycard? Was it C, Access? Or was it D, Americano Express?
0: And it was what it was called Fat Credit Card.
1: Fat Wallet was like the sort of, he was like the evil character, if you like, because he was just bulging, and he couldn't walk properly and all that kind of stuff. But the credit card, he was your friend. He was your flexible friend.
0: Okay, I'm going to go with, let's go. What was the second one? What was the second credit card
1: So
0: company?
1: you could have Mondex, Barclaycard, Access,
0: Boom.
1: or Americano Express.
0: I'm going to go. I mean, this thing sounds American. Only the Americans would say Fat Wallet wouldn't give it a little character. So we'll go with Americano Express.
1: You're so close, John, but it was actually Access, your flexible friend, who defeated Fat Wallet. And I urge you to go and find that on YouTube because it's 30 seconds you'll never get back. Let's put it that way. So,
0: I got time to kill.
1: yeah, well, there you go. Between gigs, maybe. Now, finally, on your random object, how much do you think the most expensive wallet in the world, according to the Guinness World Records, How much do you think it sold for? I've got three choices for you here, okay? I'm sorry to reduce it to money, but you did nominate a wallet, didn't you? So
0: I did,
1: you know, that's the way it goes, isn't it? Was it A, £1 million?
0: Yeah.
1: B,

0: £500,000?
1: Yeah.
0: Or was it C, £56,000? So the most expensive wallet in the world. What do we think?
1: The first two seem a bit outrageous. No one has surely got that amount of money to spend on a wallet. If you are, even if you're worth a billion, what I'm going to go with, we'll go with £56,000.
0: Well, John, you're absolutely right. And it was made in 1984, a year before Fat Wallet, in fact, I've only just realized. It was made by Louis Couture's and the Mikimoto Company, apparently, and it was platinum cornered and diamond studded. And I don't think there was a chili eating competition involved in its manufacture, but you don't fancy trading it in for one of those?
1: I've got the memories of the child labor doing this for the eating the chilies and the sweat in the toil that I had to go through to get this. What was probably, I mean, it's held up, so I'm going to say this is a well-made wallet. Yeah, blood, sweat, toil, and tears to get this wallet so they can keep their diamond-encrusted piece of rubbish.
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8: I object.
0: I object is that thing that sends you over the edge and makes you smash your Pringles into thousands of pieces. And John, yours is kind of a bit of social commentary in some ways, which I think we'll explore. And it's going outside and doing everyday errands in your pajamas. So why do you object to this? Surely this doesn't do anyone any harm, does it?
1: It does everybody harm. It does me harm to see it. It does everybody harm. This is the thing. I don't know how we've got to this stage of society where it's okay to wear your WhatsApp quavered infested pajamas out in public. And it seems to be, because here's my theory. Let's say you're doing your errands out and about and you're wearing your pajamas. Well, the one problem with this is, what if you get murdered? And these are the last clothes that you're seen alive in is your pajamas that you have not washed in a week. And let's face it, if you're over the age of 12, dressed in Lilo and Stitch pajamas in Asda, you ain't putting up much of a fight, are you? This is, I don't know how we have got, this is the one thing that gets me angry, and I will judge people to their face in the street if I see them doing it. Do you do it?
0: I personally don't do it, but I'm wondering whether it's a sort of a fashion statement or a protest, or whether it's just about lethargy. I guess it might be different in different parts of the country. I don't know, you know, in sort of Birmingham and the West Midlands, whether it's a different phenomenon in this part of the world.
1: But if you're, I'm concerned as to the other aspects of your life. If you're wearing pajamas outside, I don't think you're trying in every area that you possibly can. And if you're wearing pajamas outside, what do you wear to bed? A suit? What do you do? It really confuses my brain to no end. I find it, I don't know. People go to the airport. I recently was at the airport. I saw people dressed in pajamas going to they're moving between countries now. The infection has spread. But I don't see people doing it in other countries. I don't see them doing it whatsoever. And the worst is with Crocs. I mean, oh my God, if you wear Crocs and your Lilo and Stitch pajamas, I think you should, you know, this is, well, I can't say on air what I think you should do, but you see where we're going with this. This really gets me going.
0: So, John, what about your, without being too personal, what about your nighttime attire? Are you a pajamas person, but you just don't wear them outside of the house? Or, you know, what is it? Is it the mankini or commando style? What's your preference?
1: I typically, I do get very hot very quickly. So when we had that those heat waves throughout the summer, my attire would be a frozen towel underneath me and a frozen towel on me. That's what would get me through. However, as we approach the winter months, you cannot beat some nice long bottom pajamas. They've probably got Star Wars on, maybe even some Buzz Lightyear pajamas, a nice t-shirt. Ooh, that's, and hey, if you're feeling really cozy, maybe some bed socks. But when I go outside, I have day clothes on. This is what I do.
0: Now, when you put this forward as your objectionable object, as it were, in my mind, it conjured up one of the greatest sitcom character pairings, I think, which was Onslow and Daisy from Keeping Up Appearances. So Jeffrey Hughes and Julie Cornwell play this couple who essentially they spent their entire life not always in bed, but they were always on the sofa in their pajamas, or, you know, they never really got dressed to do anything. Is that the kind of bracket that you're targeting? Is it those kind of characters?
1: Close your eyes now. Take yourself to the supermarket. You're doing the errands, you're doing the chores, you're going, this is boring, I don't want to be doing this, but you're doing it, you're getting your cereal, lovely, you're getting your bread, and then you turn the corner down the meat and cheese aisle and you see, heck, two people wearing pajamas that should be in bed and banned from society. Why have it? And now, how long does it take to get dressed? You could do it, if maximum, you could do it in 1 minute. Are you telling me these people don't have 1 minute in their day to get dressed? These are the people I'm targeting. These are the people that I'm waging war against.
0: Now, John, there are positive things about pyjamas and wearing pyjamas outdoors. Now, can you think of any characters, as in fictional characters, cartoon characters, who wear pyjamas outdoors and put across positive messages? Can you think of any characters that do the thing you object to?
1: Please don't tell me it's bananas in pyjamas.
0: I was going to put them on the list, but I decided not to for a number of reasons. But can you think of any others?
1: Any other character that do positive things in their pyjamas?
0: Outdoors.
1: Outdoors?
0: I'll put you out of your misery. I will tell you, I've got a list here, and this is trying to influence, you know, your tolerance level for this kind of activity. So the first is Calvin and Hobbes. Are you aware of Calvin and Hobbes? The little boy and a tiger, basically. It's an American cartoon strip. It's been going a long, long time, but Calvin, the boy, wears pajamas out and about. He's got a little, almost like a onesie, but there's lots of life lessons from Calvin and Hobbes, so maybe that might persuade you. But also, Max in Where the Wild Things Are, he wears pajamas. Okay, now, I know what you're going to say. He's on a fictional island in a children's cartoon book from a long time ago, but it's still it's a positive role model, isn't it, I think, for this activity. Sophie in the BFG, John, wears pyjamas when they go off on their voyages and adventures. What do you think about that?
1: What are the parents doing? Why haven't the parents got these children dressed to go outside into the world, into your day clothes, children? You're going to be in a film? Heck, you're going to meet the BFG. You need to wear clothes suitable for your adventure. You don't know who this BFG is. You don't know what he's, you know, like. So you better. So it really comes down to the parenting of these children. So, I mean, if you're reading these books to your children, maybe change it, maybe censor it. I'm not for censorship, but maybe you can colour in some nice clothes on the pages, and we can move forward in society in a more eloquent way.
0: Maybe as well, John, Bert and Ernie. We should consider Bert and Ernie in Sesame Street quite often in bed together wearing pyjamas. I don't know if you know, a bit like Mork and Wise, I guess, but a more mature version.
1: Indeed. I mean, Bert and Ernie, maybe they're to blame, actually. Maybe it's Bert and Ernie's fault. We all sat there watching Bert and Ernie together in bed. But did they go outside in their pyjamas, or were they just in bed?
0: I think they did go out and about in their pyjamas. I seem to remember, but I think the bed moved with them. I was trying to remember this.
1: Well, that's another problem entirely, isn't it, really? That's next. If you see people in Asda bringing their bed to go shopping, then I think society has got no hope left at all.
0: I think I'm going to write to the Prime Minister about that one.
1: You can write to me, don't you panic.
5: The last object.
0: We come now to the last object. The object that you would like to leave behind or use to pass on as a symbol to the next generation. And John, you've chosen, I think, a deceptively simple object, or a couple of objects, really, but we'll allow that. We're flexible here. So you've chosen a pen and paper. So tell us why you've done that.
1: Yeah, the act of writing with a pen and paper, it does something to the brain and the wiring creatively that's far greater for you than any typing will ever do. And all my, so I'm a really bad caggy left-hander. Have been, you know, my whole life. I sort of, if you imagine an awkward left-hander with their arm bent round to write and it's covering the paper, I've always written like that. My handwriting was often, I was pulled into the teacher's office. There was the worst, I was often told as a kid, this is the worst handwriting. Mum and dad would go to parents' evening. They go, his writing is appalling. It's illegible. And the older you get, you go, it's just handwriting. I don't see the big problem here. But we're losing that trait, that skill, and anything to define, you know, yourself individually. I love seeing people's handwriting and notes. So if ever I look at anything sort of creatively, I'm always interested in the journey of how you got there. So I would rather see a comedian's work in progress show that's raw with notes made rather than the finished product, because I want to know how you got there. And so the thing that you can't do on a laptop or your iPad or whatever is make notes and scribbles and jotting. So if you were to see my stand-up sort of writing, you'd then see big crossings out, note here. And it's one thing that I really do, I think we're losing. I really do think we're losing because in schools, I don't know, I haven't been to school for a long time, but I think in primary school now, they give you a computer quite early on. And you've got to keep writing, folks. It's far better for you.
0: So this essentially, John, is about, as you described, the art of writing, but also the technical skill of handwriting, just the kind of physical pen on paper kind of interaction. And when you write your comedy, do you get random ideas when you're out and about and have a little notepad, or what do you do? Do you put things on your phone and then write them up? Just practically, what's your sort of process for honing the funniest jokes in the world?
1: Yeah, you're always jotting notes. So it might be, and that can be on your phone, it might be a word. The weirdest thing, and this is what I've always, I think would be a great book, is if you saw the ideas list of a comedian, because it will only make sense to the comedian in themselves. So for example, if I just pull one out for you, completely random here, one I made 28th of September 2025, murder is so different in America. That was the only note I put. So what I'll do then, I have no idea what that meant. I will sit then with a dedicated amount of time in a quiet space. There's no phone, there's no music, there's no nothing, with a pad and a pen, and you'll have that note at the top. So that note was murder is different in America. And then we'll then write longhand or bullet point notes and whatever comes to your head. It's what screenwriters in Hollywood call the vomit draft. The idea is the first draft of any screenplay is most definitely horrific. If they're writing a rom-com, and they can't get from scene D to E, the writer very well may put aliens arrive, it moves time on, and then they can continue writing. You just get everything down on the paper. Whereas, of course, now this is something so simple. If you're on a laptop and you want to get rid of your idea, that idea is gone forever because you have to backspace delete it. Whereas if it's pen and paper, you know, you can just put a little X or whatever that may be. And then you develop longhand and keep going and keep going. I do everything pen and paper. I've got folders and cases and bookcases worth of paper that I've kept over the years.
0: And I guess some folks would do similar things with, you know, like a dictaphone or something, or they might transcribe something with a phone. Yeah, they kind of verbalize it, vocalize the routine. But even that is different, isn't it, from having the prompt or the seed of an idea and a word. There's something to that you can't replicate, I think, is what you're saying.
1: I think so. It's so, you know, it's so specific. If you think of your favorite novel, these things were written in a way where the hand, so if you think about this now, you get the idea, your body then has to send the idea to your hand and you write that through. And what I love about long writing form is that sometimes you may still be writing one idea, but you've already got the next idea. So I quickly, quick, and you might leave a gap. And it's like a wonderful sketch pad. Do you ever see someone with really interesting handwriting and it just grabs your eye? Or you see gorgeous handwriting and you can't, it's like a work of art. You go, goodness me, you've got, I actually tell the person, I go, that is, you've got lovely handwriting. I've never been told that.
0: I can relate to this because in front of me now are extensive research notes for this program and I can barely read them in my own handwriting. but I can read this important question that I have for you, John.
1: Yes.
0: See what I did there? So who invented the ballpoint pen? I've got three options for you.
1: Okay.
0: Because the ballpoint, I think, is, you know, it's ubiquitous. It's most people use that kind of pen nowadays. Was it A, Lorenzo Smudge? Was it B, Lottie Inkrun? Or was it C, Lazio Biro? So you could, I can read those again if you'd like.
1: Go on, one more time.
0: So was it A, Lorenzo Smudge? Was it B, Lottie Inkrun? Or was it C, Lazio Biro?
1: I'm going B or C. And on the basis of the first name, Lazio sounds like a first name. So I'll go C.
0: You are absolutely right, John. Well done. Lazio Biro was a Hungarian-Argentine inventor. And his invention of the ballpoint pen was developed and improved by Marcel Bic in 1944. And the Bic Biro was born. As simple as that.
1: Goodness.
0: And now, to this day, I mean, other pens are available, we should say, on public radio. But to this day, I think a lot of people use pretty much the same thing, you know, over nearly 80 years later or whatever, you know. So quite an incredible invention. Well, we've come to the end of the program. And as our star guest sets off to battle for the Alliance in the Dagobah system, pronounced Digbeth, it falls to me to become the Rogue One and send out a message of thanks to John for bravely committing to objectivity. Objectivity is written and developed by James Sandy and David Powell and is a King of the Bunch production for Birmingham Comedy Festival and Switch Radio.

0: From the Sky News Centre at 8. Shopping giant ASOS has confirmed hackers sent an unauthorised notification to users of its app this morning. The retailer says it's investigating the third-party platforms it uses. It's not thought any credit card details were compromised. Cyber expert Aidan Sinnott says there's still a lot we don't know.
1: Hackers have at least got access to that push notification system, and they claim they've compromised the Snowflake instance. And Snowflake is a platform that lots of retailers use to store data and customer data. What we don't know at the moment is whether any of that data has been accessed, whether these claims are genuine.
0: Unrest in France has been ramping up as the French Prime Minister's announced all school classes will be cancelled until Friday. Students have been protesting over the conditions in their schools. Kemi Badenoch says if there were a general election tomorrow, the Tories wouldn't win, but she'd rather fight than do a deal with reform. The Conservative leader says if it were a hung parliament, she'd prefer to send voters back to the polls. Two police officers have been sacked for gross misconduct after using a taser and pepper spray on a 92-year-old amputee. PCs Stephen Smith and Rachel Komoto used excessive force on Donald Burgess in a care home in East Sussex in 2022. In sport, it's a landmark evening for Harry Kane for England as they take on the Czech Republic in the Nations League. Live now to Joe Rawson at Wembley.
2: England 0, Czech Republic 0. The hosts have come closest to scoring a Trent Alexander-Arnold free kick that was kept out well by the visiting goalkeeper. Harry Kane's had the biggest cheer of the night, the captain equaling Peter Shilton's all-time appearance record, winning his 125th cap. Got a huge ovation when his name was shown on the big screen.
0: Scotland, meanwhile, a level 0-0 against Slovenia at Hampden Park. And Northern Ireland's biggest road upgrade yet can go ahead after judges overturned a ruling that blocked it. The £1.7 billion A5 project was stopped last year over climate change targets. That's the latest.
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0: with Lee Everest.
1: Calvin Harris, Sam Smith and Promises, and also Gorgon City, Jennifer Hudson and Go All Night Wilkinson on the remix to get the party underway this week. Hope you're doing good. Lee Everest here at the controls. Hottest record. I must say tune of the week then. Silly me. That's the next year of the programme, isn't it? Hottest record on the way in about 20 minutes, and right now it's Diplo.

workout listening to us. Catch you on the podcast every week, Lee. She says, big shout out to Donna. Thanks for your love. Hello to Carrie as well, who's loving the tunes. Hello to Scott, who says, Lee, listening to you. Whilst another one, Scott in the gym, pumping some iron, listening to the dance party. Sounding absolutely brilliant. Thanks, guys. Hello as well to Jade and Tom. They're off out tonight clubbing, and they're saying, Lee, you're putting this in the mood. Let's get this in your ears then, shall we? Jax Jones, Zoe Wees, Never Be Lonely.

0: Keys, That's Never Be Lonely. Cascada on the remix here on Dance Party Weekly. Sounded brilliant. On the Way, Storm Queen and Look Right Through, the MK remix. And we've got our brand new hottest record to play you as well, which is on the way inside the next 15 minutes on the show. And big shout out to Chloe this week, who's locked in.
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I've been through. Even this morning, looked outside my door for you laying on the floor.

Scott's in a bar listening to us. Are we actually in a bar? Hello as well to Stacey and Rob, who said, Lee, we've just been to Spain and we were in a bar in Spain and we heard the dance party coming out on the smart speaker in the bar. The barman, like the pub owner, had it on. It's like, wow, really? Wow. Great to have that international reach. Right, it's Dance Party Weekly. It's the biggest party on your radio.

0: Calvin Harris and Body Moving on Dance Party Weekly, and we are almost half an hour into the show. Darren is popping in for a round of Battle of the Bangers before the end of this hour to pick one or two great big tunes that we have selected for him. So he is popping in, as always, to play off two big dance tunes against each other into our hottest record for this week. MPH has dropped the highly requested ID Warlord, his next single from his upcoming LP. The track has been seeing heavy support from Notion, who dropped it at his recent Mix Mag set in London, and it's an absolute whopper. I love this tune. It's our hottest record this week from MPH, and it's called Warlord. Let's get it on.
1: Dance Party Weekly's hottest record.

Hello, it's Dance Party Weekly. It's Iris here at the controls. Hope you're good this week. That was Galantis, David Guerra, Little Mix with Heartbreak Anthem. Also, MPH and Warlord, this week's hottest record on the dance party. Big shout out to Louise. She's loving that one this week. Hello to Paul as well, who's loving the tunes this week on the dance party. Ross has been in touch. He's a long distance lorry driver. Got us locked in whilst doing a big overnight road trip on the radio. Big shout out to you, Ross.

0: PBH Jack on the remix on the dance party, sounding great. It's all about club classics in the first hour of the programme. Hour two coming up has got current anthems, the ones you're loving right now, the chart toppers, and all the big ones too. We've got details coming up later in the show as well, how you can vote for one of four hottest records of 2026. Yes, it is launch week of our vote-off for the end-of-year review show. It all starts in the next hour of the programme. Black Eyed Peas on the way next.
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0: Ear Archives, and So Tell Me playing here on Dance Party Weekly. Here's Darren then.
1: Here comes Battle of the Bangers.
0: And we are back with our interactive feature on the Dance Party, where we get a lucky caller on the line to pick one of two absolute whoppers.
1: Here comes Battle of the Bangers.
0: Welcome back, Darren. How are you doing?
2: I'm doing fine, thank you, Lee. I'm just wondering what you're going to throw at me this week. Every week, I sort of think, what are you going to pitch this week? It's so difficult, this. It's getting more and more difficult, the choices.
0: I know. That's deliberate. It's deliberate. It's all about. Deliberate. It's the game, you know. You've got to play the game. Right, are you ready to find out what's up for grabs this week?
2: I'm ready. Go on then, let's hear them.
0: Right, hands in the air moment on this one then. Fragma and Toka's Miracle, which is a combination of Coco Starr's vocal and the Tokomi instrumental, produced as one of the defining trance records of the early noughties. Fragma and Toka's Miracle is up for grabs. Absolute tune, isn't it? And it's up against this. Delirium, Sarah McLachlan, Silence, Tiesto on the remix, and Somebody. You've got to choose between those two. Somehow, Darren, you've got to get a choice done between those two. I mean, what a pair of tunes.
2: I know. This is tricky. I'm going to need to have a moment of thought with this. Sarah McLachlan's magic vocals, Tiesto, always delivers. But I think the one that would get me up would be Fragma, I think.
0: You think
2: definitely
0: Fragma?
2: Hands in the air. Yeah, I think Fragma. Yeah. I'm going Fragma. Locking that in, Lee.
0: Well, okay. Fragma gets locked in then for this week's Battle of the Bangers win. And we will see you next time at Battle of the Bangers, Darren. Thanks for playing.
2: Will do. Take it easy.
0: See you later, mate. Cheers.
1: Bye. Here comes this week's winner on Battle of the Bangers.

for a chat. It's very exciting on the show this week. So we are launching in the next hour of the programme our vote off for the hottest record of 2026. This is where you get to decide one of four records that we've carefully picked for 2026. Out of all of our hottest records of the year and the biggest standout dance tracks, only one can be the hottest record of the year on the dance party, and you get to decide. I'm going to give you more details in the next hour of the programme. Coming up into hour two then with

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2: From the Sky News Centre at 9, ASOS is investigating an apparent cyber attack after an extortion message reached thousands of its customers earlier today. A push notification was sent out to users of the ASOS app saying it had been hacked. The shopping giant says basic information may have been accessed, but not payment details. Dr. Junaid Ali is a cybersecurity expert.
3: There's been a 50% increase year on year in these types of attacks. That spans everything from organisations like Manchester Airport Group through to the NHS. I remember back in 2019, we had no idea of the scale that this problem would reach, and it's just continued to grow.
2: Classes at schools in France have been cancelled until Friday due to protests and unrest. Students and other campaigners are angry about building conditions and staffing. A 45-year-old man's been charged with the murder of a GP in a village in Norfolk. Mark Kane from King's Lynn is accused of killing Hannah Kane, who was found dead at her home in Dursingham on Sunday. The Conservative leader said she won't do a deal with Reform UK if her party fails to win the next general election. Kemi Badenoch says she'd rather voters head back to the polls if there's a hung parliament. In sport, England are aiming to take another step towards the quarterfinals of the Nations League as they take on the Czech Republic. Live now to Joe Rawson at Wembley.
4: England 3, Czech Republic 0, and Harry Kane has been very much the star man on the night he equaled Peter Shilton's 125 cap record. The skipper firing the ball across the box before it was turning for an own goal for England's first. He then scored the second and third. 91 goals now for his country. England 3, Czech Republic 0.
2: Scotland, meanwhile, are 1-0 up against Slovenia at Hampden Park. They're going for a first home win under Sebastian Pocanoli. And the Emmy Awards ceremony will be shown on Prime Video from next year. It's agreed a 6-year deal with the streaming platform. And that's the latest.
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into hour two of this week's Dance Party We Lead Then, my friends. Lee Everest here at the controls. Hello, hope you're doing good. It's the biggest party on your radio in this hour of the programme. Tune of the week. We got some current anthems for you as well, the ones you're loving right now. And we are going to launch our vote off for the hottest record of 2026. It's very exciting. So we have picked four standout records that have stood out to us this year. Hottest records, big ones in the chart. And I'm going to tell you the four in this hour of the programme.

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1: Silver Bumper and On Tonight, and also Lamma and Jade to get started with Best One for hour two of the dance party this week. So yeah, we are launching our vote off in this hour of the programme. So we're going to put four records up against each other for the hottest record of 2026, and then we reveal the winner. So you vote online, there's a link on our social media to the voting page as well, and you vote. You get to decide which the hottest record of 2026 is on our end of year review show, which is the week of Christmas. We did it last year, and it was a big one last year. Blessings from Calvin Harris. I can tell you that Calvin Harris is in the mix this year as well. I've been hinting all along that Kasabian and Calvin Harris is going to be in there. Well, it definitely is, with three others as well. I'll tell you more in a little while.

0: Hello to Lucy this week, she's loving the tunes. Also hello to Ella, who's loving the tunes as well. Sounding great on the dance party this week, Lee. She says, on the way then, I've got this for you. It's Tiesto and Charlie XCX, Hot In It. That is playing very soon. Also got this on the way, the song we started 26 with on New Year's Eve, just after midnight. Joel Corey, Galantis, Izzy Bizzoo, Stay A Little Longer. And on the way as well, new to the playlist, Nathan Dorr and Just Hooks. Hottest record for us a couple of weeks ago. And Missing You, play soon on Dance Party Weekly.
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With Lee Everest.

And such a good feeling reworking a dance classic into 2026, and also a bit of Horse Girl as well. It's 3 weeks in a row we've played Horse Girl music on the show. Better give her a break, really, haven't we? She's very wacky, though. I love a bit of wacky dance music. Tiësto and Charlie XCX now, then.

0: Party on your radio. In hour two of this week's show, very soon we're going to launch the vote off for the hottest record of 2026. That is not far away, and also not far away from our record of the week as well. First of all, let's get a bit of Joel Corry, Galantis and Izzy Bizu in your ears. 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

That's Joel Corey, Galantis, Izzy Bizzy. We Stay a Little Longer, the song we started 2026 off with on our New Year's Eve show, which we're doing again this year. Don't know what to start 2027 off with, though. Maybe the hottest record of 26. It's Lee Everest here on Dance Party Weekly. Big shout out to Louise, who's been in touch saying, Lee, I'm off on holiday tomorrow. I heard you talking about all-inclusives last week. I've actually got the last 3 days in an all-inclusive in Greece I'm going to. Looking forward to a nice few days away in the sun. Enjoy yourself. Enjoy the drinks. Enjoy the quiet hotel as well. Especially for you, Louise. Off on holiday. Here's Hugel.

0: still going so strong. Hugel and Emmanuel Angel with Ultranate, Moving to the Sun. That is the Renner remix on this week's Dance Party Weekly, sounding big into this week's Tune of the Week. I played this and I absolutely loved it when I listened to it. It's brand new from the Dancing Farrahs and Vic, and it's called Surrender to the Sound. It makes you want to dance the night away and surrender literally to the sound. Let's get it on this week's Tune of the Week on Dance Party Weekly.
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0: one of four records for the hottest of 2026. We've been going through everything we've played this year, all the biggest standout dance records, and narrowed it down to just four. Shall we see what's up for grabs then?
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0: Phoebe Rex from Faithless, New Religion, sampling Insomnia. And this is the Swedish House Mafia and Likey Lie, Happiness Is So Sad, a recent release, but still a standout from 2026.
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0: Yep, so there we are. There's the four tracks to vote for on this year's hottest record of 2026. The winner gets revealed on our end of year review show, which is on the week of Christmas. If you want to vote, head over to Dance Radio Shows on social media to find the link to the voting page where you can cast your vote on the hottest record of 2026. You get to choose which one starts our end of year review show around Christmas.
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0: 66 Octagon and Izzy Cross with Dreaming, sampling an absolute classic tune from the 90s as it's based. Sounding great on Dance Party Weekly this week. Big shout out to Eloise. She's loving the tunes this week. Off out for a night out. Big shout out to Dawn in Blackpool as well. Loving us this week. Thanks very much. And hello to Chris, who's locked into us delivering some parcels around London this afternoon. Right, okay, Sick Individuals on the way next with Take Me There on this week's edition of Dance Party Weekly.
1: 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More of the biggest dance anthems coming next on the Dance Party. 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
2: There are two types of drive you can have on the motorway. One that feels like this. Or one that feels... like this. The difference is just a few little changes, like giving more space to the car in front or not hogging the middle lane. Because being a little more considerate on the road actually reduces congestion and collisions, which transforms everyone's journey. So we all feel a little less and a lot more National Highways.
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3: Hey, what's up? It's Sick Individuals. This is Matisse and Sadko, and you're listening to our song. 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
1: Take Me There.

FA Your Dance Party Weekly. Hello to Chloe this week, who's loving the tunes. Also hello to Dan as well, who is on a big long bike ride listening to us. Big shout out to you, mate. Hope it's all nice and safe and legal. Big shout out as well to Steve, who is driving a coach, got us on. Great to hear we're on a coach. If you are on that coach with Steve, give him a big shout out, by the way. Hello as well to Deb, who says, Lee, feeling inspired this week. I'm going to go and do a 10K on Saturday morning. Thanks for your love, guys. Let's get this on then on Dance Party Weekly on the current anthems. Coming up in hour three next is all new releases.

Armin Van Helden remixing Sonny Federa and Jazzy on Dance Party Weekly, sounding great. And up into hour three we go next then on the Dance Party, where we're going to play you all first plays, all brand new releases on this week's show, handpicked especially from me to you. The biggest recommendations in EDM are coming up next. It's Lee Everest here at the controls with Dimension and Baby Close now.

0: From the Sky News Centre at 10, shopping giant ASOS has confirmed hackers sent an unauthorised notification to users of its app this morning. The retailer says it's investigating the third-party platforms it uses. It's not thought any credit card details were compromised. Riot police have fired tear gas in response to clashes during another day of protests in France. Students have been joined by trade union members and other campaigners to voice concerns about schools. Europe correspondent Alistair Bunkle's in Paris.
1: You've got schools closed across the country, protests in Lyon, there's protests in a lot of major cities around Paris, demanding better conditions, learning conditions inside schools, more teachers, smaller classes, better infrastructure in the schools.
0: The Conservative leader's admitted her party wouldn't win a general election if one were held tomorrow. Despite him ruling out an early poll, Kemi Badenoch thinks Prime Minister Andy Burnham could hold a nationwide vote next year. She's also revealed the option she'd prefer if no party won a majority.
2: If there is a hung parliament, then we can have another election. We had this in 1974. It's not about do a deal with reform or don't be in government. In 1974, there were two elections. I believe that the public will see who is serious and who is not.
0: Two police officers have been sacked after using excessive force on a 92-year-old man in a care home in East Sussex. PCs Stephen Smith and Rachel Comotto used a taser and pepper spray on wheelchair user Donald Burgess at the home in St Leonard's in 2022. In sport, England have taken another step towards the quarterfinals of the Nations League with a 3-0 win at home to the Czech Republic. Captain Harry Kane scored twice at Wembley on his record-equalling 125th international appearance. And Scotland missed out on a first home win under Sebastian Pocanoli with a 2-1 defeat to Slovenia. And Ruth Jones and James Corden are reuniting for another comedy adventure. Their new series, The Choir, will be broadcast on Apple TV+. That's the latest.
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7: Into the final hour of this week's programme. We leap then. 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Everything you're going to hear on this hour of the programme is a first play on the show. 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

0: Bit of house from Ilias and Barretos is I'm Gonna Get You. Also, Pawn the Light to get us started with for the new music hour on this week's edition of Dance Party Weekly. Final hour of the programme, it's all brand new releases, all first plays on the show. And this is brand new from Gilel, Caught in the Fire, plays very soon. Got this for you as well, more Hugel. Three times on the show this week for Hugel. Miami, a very exotic sounding track on the way soon. And also this, brand new from Tomorrow, Celebration, playing very soon on Dance Party Weekly.
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Big shout out to Sophie. She's loving the tunes this week on Dance Party Weekly. Hello as well to Rob, who's bopping around the car listening to us. That's Gilel Caught in the Fire. Also York with On the Beach, reworked by Better Claxon and Mike Monberg on this week's Dance Party Weekly on the first place. So we've launched our hottest record vote off for 2026. Go over to the socials, you'll find it there, the link to vote on one of four hottest records for this year. Winner gets revealed the week of Christmas on our end of year review show. This is brand new from Roxane now, it's called Stars Align.

0: Hugel making a third appearance with Miami, sounding great. Very, very tropical Mexican sounding sort of song, isn't it? Like carnival sort of sounds. Love that from Hugel. Right, let's continue with this then. Gil Gaze and Gravity now.
1: I'm lost.

0: Gravity on Dance Party Weekly. That's a first play for us last week. Very euphoric trance, sounding great. Big shout out to Ella. She's loving the tunes this week. Hello to Tom as well, who is looking forward to a big night out and having a few beers and a game of pool. I need a game of pool. I only get good when I have a few beers. So, right, let's continue next with brand new music from Ed. Front, back. He's going to play very shortly on the New Music Hour on this week's Dance Party Weekly. And don't forget to get your votes in for the hottest record of the year.
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1: Across Birmingham, from Castlevale, this is Switch. Switch. Dance anthems that make you want to dance the night away. This is the

Ed, front, back. No, front, front, back, back. Almost said it wrong then, didn't I? Front, front, back, back is what it's called. First play on Dance Party Weekly. Hello to Josie. She's loving the tunes this week. Making my work day go quicker, she says. That's what we like to hear. Hello to Abby as well, who's loving the tunes. This is brand new from Tamora, and it's called Celebration.

Big shout out to Steph, who's loving the tunes this week. That's brand new from CDC and The Angel. It's called My Mind. Also Tomorrow and Celebration as well. The New Music Hour showcasing all the tunes that you need to get on your playlist this week. Let's continue with this, shall we? Bit of house from the Crush Club. Ultra Nate's on the vocal of this tune, and it's called It's Coming.

Yeah, now Fina plays on Dance Party Weekly. I particularly love that one when I played it. A bit Bass House sounded great on the dance party, and also Crush Club and Ultranate with It's Coming as well. Hello to Danny, who is loving the songs this week. Connor's been in touch and says, Lee, on the way to work, got you in the car, and it sounds absolutely brilliant this week. Thanks very much. Now, this one almost got to hottest record this week. It was between the one that we chose and this one, so between MPH and this one. This is brand new from Camino on the New Music Hour, and it's called Right Here, Right Now.

0: right here, right now on Dance Party Weekly, sounding great on the New Music Hour as we play all the brand new releases to you, and they continue right now with Against All Odds and Save Me. Big shout out to Stacey, she's got us locked in, and hello to Josh this week as well.
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3: Van 5 minutes.
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standouts that we picked for you this week on the dance party. That's called Save Me From Against All Odds on this week's show. Into brand new Chloe Kaye now. She's dropped a little EP and we got it into our inbox last week. And promoter said, Chloe Calais has dropped brand new music. Could you give one of them a play? So I picked this one to play on the new music hour this week. This is Chloe Kaye and D Stone with Noise Keeper. Chloe Kaye is a French producer. She does all the proper moves on stage. She's a brilliant DJ as well. And she's all about the technical side of it. She loves getting her mixes dead right. And this one's an absolute whopper. It's called Noise Keeper.

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1: Sorry, Kaidi Stone and Noise Keeper from her brand new EP. 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

0: From the Sky News Centre at 11, shopping giant ASOS has confirmed hackers sent an unauthorised notification to users of its app this morning. It's not thought any credit card details were compromised, but investigations underway. Cyber expert Aidan Sinnott says there's still a lot we don't know.
1: Threat actors have at least got access to that push notification system, and they claim they've compromised the Snowflake instance. And Snowflake is a platform that lots of retailers use to store data and customer data. What we don't know at the moment is whether any of that data has been accessed, whether these claims are genuine.
0: Unrest in France has been ramping up as the French Prime Minister's announced all school classes will be cancelled until Friday. Students have been protesting over the conditions of their schools, and police have used tear gas as the demonstrations have turned more violent. Death row inmate Krista Pike is said to be conscious and speaking nearly a week after Tennessee's failed execution. The convicted murderer was given two doses of a lethal drug used by the US state in executions last Wednesday, but they failed. Kemi Badenoch says if there were a general election tomorrow, the Tories wouldn't win, but she'd rather fight than do a deal with reform. The Conservative leader says if it were a hung parliament, she'd prefer to send voters back to the polls. On to sport, and Harry Kane scored twice on his record-equalling 125th appearance as England won 3-0 against the Czech Republic in the Nations League. Kane says to be level with Peter Shilton is beyond his wildest dreams.
2: To be joined now at 125 is just an extreme privilege. I love coming to every England camp. I love playing every game and representing the country in the best way possible. And yeah, tonight was a special night. So as I said before, the game, the most important thing was the victory and the win. It's not about me, it's about the team.
0: Elsewhere, Scotland lost 2-1 to Croatia at Hampden Park. And Ruth Jones and James Corden are reuniting for another comedy adventure. Their new series called The Choir will be broadcast on Apple TV. Plus, the drama will follow a brother and sister who reunite after several years. That's the latest. I'm Daryl Jackson.
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1: You're both on the same road. 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Motorbikes aren't in your way. They're on their way, just like you. So use your mirrors. Check before you maneuver. And be aware of motorbikes. 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Motorbike safety. It's on all of us. National Highways.
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1: You're both on the same road. 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Just a different number of wheels. Motorbikes aren't in your way. 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And be aware of motorbikes. 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Motorbike safety. 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

0: From the Sky News Centre at midnight, ASOS is investigating an apparent cyber attack after an extortion message reached thousands of its customers yesterday. A push notification was sent out to users of the ASOS app. The shopping giant says basic information may have been accessed, but not payment details. Dr. Junaid Ali is a cybersecurity expert.
1: There's been a 50% increase year on year in these types of attacks. That spans everything from organisations like Manchester Airport Group through to the NHS. I remember back in 2019, we had no idea of the scale that this problem would reach, and it's just continued to grow.
0: US death row inmate Krista Pike is conscious and speaking after surviving a failed execution attempt in the US state of Tennessee last week. She was sentenced to death following her conviction for murder in 1995, but Pike survived two lethal injections last Wednesday and was transferred to a hospital in Nashville for treatment. Classes at schools in France have now been cancelled until Friday due to protests and unrest. Students and other campaigners are angry about the building's conditions and staffing. The Conservative leader said that she won't do a deal with Reform UK if her party fails to win the next general election. Kemi Badenoch would rather voters head back to the polls if there's a hung parliament. Scotland let a first half lead slip in a 2-1 defeat at home to Slovenia in the Nations League. Manager Sebastian Paconoli felt they weren't at the level they expected to be.
2: To the other side, we look back to what we deliver also through the camp, who can give some strong foundation for the futures. But today we just have to analyse what the next camp can or have to be improved.
0: Elsewhere, England captain Harry Kane marked his milestone 125th international appearance with two goals in a 3-0 victory over the Czech Republic at Wembley. And the Emmy Awards ceremony will be shown on Prime Video from next year. They've agreed a 6-year deal. That's the latest. I'm Daryl Jackson.
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1: Drugs stay in your system longer than you think. So you could fail a police drug test days later.
2: Drug test positive.
1: Be banned from driving for a minimum of 12 months.
2: Come with me, please, sir.
1: And have a criminal record for years.
2: And turn to the side, please.
1: Which could cost you your job.
3: So sorry, gonna have to let you go.
1: Is risking your future really a road you want to go down? When you let drugs drive, you lose control of your life. Think. Don't put drugs in the driving seat.
4: What about my phone call? I want to call my for Emily.
5: Too late now.
6: Please, please, please.
7: Step through now, please.
6: Oh, no.
5: Too late now.
6: So, you're offering me a free holiday?
8: Yeah.
6: I just have to bring back something for a friend of yours.
8: That's right. You'll get some serious cash.
6: Right.
8: Well?
5: Not too late. Don't get talked into trafficking drugs. Once you're in, the British government can't get you out. Don't throw your life away.
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1: Here we go.

0: From the Sky News Centre at 1, shopping giant ASOS has confirmed hackers sent an unauthorised notification to users of its app. The retailer says it's investigating the third-party platform it uses. It's not thought any credit card details were compromised. Charlotte Wilson is from the cybersecurity company Checkpoint. She has this advice for ASOS users.
1: Try not to panic. There's nothing been confirmed. If you are repeating your passwords, don't do that. Maybe just change all your passwords. I wouldn't delete the app. For now, let them handle it, but I certainly wouldn't try and do my own sleuth work.
0: In other news this morning, death row inmate Krista Pike is said to be conscious and speaking nearly a week after Tennessee's failed execution. The convicted murderer was given two doses of a lethal drug used by the US state in executions last Wednesday, but survived. Riot police have fired tear gas in response to clashes during another day of protests in France yesterday. Students have been joined by trade union members and other campaigners to voice concerns about schools. Europe correspondent Alistair Bunkle is in Paris for us.
2: You've got schools closed across the country, protests in Lyon, there's protests in a lot of major cities around Paris, demanding better conditions, learning conditions inside schools, more teachers, smaller classes, better infrastructure.
0: The Conservative leader has admitted her party wouldn't win a general election if one was held today. Despite him ruling out an early poll, Kemi Badenoch thinks the Prime Minister Andy Burnham could hold a nationwide vote next year. On to sport, England have taken another step towards the quarter-finals of the Nations League with a 3-0 win at home to the Czech Republic. Captain Harry Kane scored twice at Wembley on his record equaling 125th international appearance. Scotland missed out on a home win with a 2-1 defeat to Slovenia. And Ruth Jones and James Corden are reuniting for another comedy adventure. Their new series, The Choir, will be broadcast on Apple TV. That's the latest. I'm Daryl Jackson.
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